0: at an overnight low of 9 and we're heading for a high of 26. Humidity is 50%. Dew point is 9 degrees Celsius. The wind is from the northeast at 19 kilometres per hour, with some wind gusts up to 28 kilometres per hour. There's no fire danger rating, and sunrise this morning is at 3 minutes to 6 o'clock, and sunset this evening will be at 16 minutes past 6 o'clock. UV index is very high, so if you're going out in the sun, going for a walk or in the garden, make sure you have plenty of sun protection. Okay, so you're up to date now with the latest in the national news and also the local weather, and we'll continue on with some more requests. And we got some songs going out to Elise out at Wincy Road, Hanwood. And we've got Louise Morrissey with Amazing Grace, John Williamson, Home Among the Gum Trees, and Paul McLeod with Seven Spanish Angels. Enjoy them, Elise.
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2: Okay, the time now is 19 minutes past 10 o'clock, and we heard the final song was Seven Spanish Angels by Paul McLeod, and that was the song, last song for Elise out at Vinci Road, out at Hanwood. Okay, now we're staying out at Hanwood, and we've got some songs going out to Marge and Mick, and we've got Joan Armour Trading, Ella Langley and Laurie Morgan and Sammy Kershaw. Enjoy them.
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0: Deku. Okay, the time now is right on 10:30, and that was where are we? Laurie Morgan and Sammy Kershaw with He Drinks Tequila. And that was the final song for Marge and Mick out at Hanwood. They're busy getting their garden ready for the garden shows coming up in the next couple of weeks. So well worth going out and having a look. Okay, now I've got a special call going out to Ron and Milva Singleton, who are celebrating their wedding anniversary today. Congratulations and best wishes, and I'm sure you'll have a great day and also many, many more anniversaries. So, again, congratulations, Ron and Milva. And I've got a special song for you, Vince Gill, Look at Us.
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0: Okay, that was Vince Gill with Just Look at Us, and played that song for Ron and Milva celebrating their wedding anniversary today. Again, congratulations and have a great day. Okay, we'll continue on with songs and requests, and we've got some songs going out to Roy, and we've got Slim Dusty, Rex Dallas and Kevin Shegog. Enjoy them.
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0: Okay, that was Kevin Shegog with Philadelphia Lawyer. That was a final song for Roy. Now we got some songs going out to Jan. And
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0: Okay, before I was interrupted by that sponsorship, I was about to play some songs for Jan. And we've got Tina Turner, Harry Belafonte and Helen F. and Elvis, and that'll get us up to the 11 o'clock news. Enjoy them, Jane.

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1: National Radio News.
2: Hello, I'm Shannon Kirkwood. Police in the UK are reportedly investigating if there was an Iranian link to the RAF bomb plot. Homes were evacuated and a specialist ordnance disposal team was brought in following the arrest of five men on suspicion of preparing a terrorist act near RAF Fairford in Gloucestershire. Sky News is reporting counter-terrorism police are looking at whether Iran is linked to the plot. The base is used by the US Air Force as part of the operation against Iran. Iran's Revolutionary Guard had warned UK officials against the use of the base by US forces. The Albanese government is defending its response to the OpenAI agent's breach of a government website. There are claims the federal government has overreacted and politicised the breach of the Medicare statistics reporting portal. Public Service Minister Katie Gallagher has told the Nine Network it was a significant issue.
3: It is very novel, and it is the first time that we're aware that an agent acting on its own, not with the authority of OpenAI, was able to get into one of our data systems. And I think we did the right thing, which was to come out and tell people what we knew and to raise those concerns with OpenAI.
2: Federal Cabinet is meeting today to coordinate an urgent national response to the security breach. The local economy, livability, cultural practices and community contribution. They're some of the focus areas of a national campaign to be launched next month, which aims to build stronger regional communities. Founder of non-profit organisation Ready Communities, Chad Renando, detailed to National Radio News the main challenges outlined by this year's focus community of Stanthorpe in Queensland.
4: We'll be around how we keep our money local in our economy, how we have a healthy conversation around drought, particularly in high tourism communities, when that affects some people. And how do we get some of those cultural stories out there, and how do we better support our volunteers?
2: A new report has found student wellbeing is improved by being more connected to a school community. Brock Anderson has more.
5: The findings, published by the Black Dog Institute, follow a study into the impact of staff, student and school-level factors into adolescent mental health and wellbeing. The study of 1,500 students across 35 secondary schools found a sense of connectedness to their school community in Year 8 was the only factor which improved purported well-being in Year 10. Lead author Sarah Stevens says factors such as demographic makeup or socioeconomic profile may be less important for student mental health than the quality of students' relationships and sense of belonging at the school.
2: And NT hip-hop artist Young Miller says he will be using some of his winnings from taking out a national reality singing contest to support young Aboriginal children in his community. The First Nations artist and support worker says he wants to establish a local studio in Palmerston. During his time on the contest, he raised awareness about domestic violence and the need for positive role models for Aboriginal youth. Turning to sport now, Newcastle hooker Phoenix Crossland has been referred to the NRL judiciary for a hip drop, which left Penrith halfback Nathan Cleary with a compound ankle fracture. Crossland was sent off for the offence during the night's preliminary final win over the Panthers yesterday. The Newcastle player will need to successfully argue his case to the panel if he's any chance of avoiding suspension. The Knights play the Roosters in the NRL Grand Final on Sunday. And outgoing Cricket Australia Chair Mike Baird has announced he's standing down from the role. Baird has confirmed today he won't be seeking re-election at next month's AGM after he lost the support of Cricket New South Wales over the privatisation of the Big Bash League clubs. Former Australian cricketer David Boone will serve as the interim chair.
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7: Okay, the time now is 4 minutes past 11 o'clock and we'll have an update on the weather here in Griffith on this 28th day of September. And at the moment the temperature is 20.4 degrees, although it only feels like 18. We're heading for a high of 26 today. That's after an overnight low of 9. It's going to be partly cloudy. Humidity is 46%. Dew point is 8.4 degrees Celsius. The breeze is from the east northeast at 15 kilometres per hour with some wind gusts up to 24 kilometres per hour. There's no fire danger rating today. Sunrise this morning was at 3 minutes to 6. Sunset this evening will be at 16 minutes past 6. UV index is high and sun protection is recommended if you're out going for a walk or in the garden, working in the garden. If you're in the sun anyway, make sure you have plenty of sun protection. Okay. Now, before we continue on, we've got a special message from the Griffith Heart Support Group.
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7: Okay, before we continue with some more requests, I've got a message from the Griffith Sir Optimist Club. They're the program conveners for the training programs for the use of the defibrillators around town. So they're just saying that they've got a couple coming up. One will be on October the 13th at the Community Centre in Olympic Street at 5:30, and the other one will be on the 12th of November, and that will be held at the Griffith City Library, also at 5:30 p.m. Shopters Club, they do a great job with this program, and the more people that we've got trained, the less chance that someone will die of a heart attack out in the open. Okay, we've got some songs going out to Dick and Etla, and we've got the George Baker Selection, Alan Jackson and Isla Grant. Enjoy them, Dick and Etla.
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sky. The spin of the earth, or the changes in the tide. I don't know what brought us together. What strange forces of nature conspired to construct the present.

0: Okay, that was Isla Grant with You're the Best Friend I Ever Had, and that was the final song for Dick and Etta. Hope you enjoyed them. Now we'll continue on with some more requests, and we got some songs going out to Helen, and we got Lee Hazelwood, Girls in Paris, Elvis Presley, and Lone Star. Enjoy them.
1: 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Hashtag part of your

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2: 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Hope you enjoyed them. 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

0: Okay, that was Derek Ryan with A Love Is Made of Gold, and that played those songs for Ron and Maria. I hope you enjoyed them. Now we're going out to Yenda to Billy O'Connor, and we got Brian Lenton, Tom Maxwell and Slim Dusty. Enjoy them, mate.
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0: Okay, that was Slim Dusty with Rusty It's Goodbye. That was the final song for Billy at Agenda. Now we got some songs going out to Tony to get us to the news at midday.
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2: Hello, I'm Shannon Kirkwood. Federal Cabinet is meeting today to coordinate an urgent national response to the OpenAI agent security breach. Brock Anderson has more.
3: Last week, Prime Minister Anthony Albanese announced OpenAI agents had broken into a government health data portal in June. It is one of more than a dozen incidents disclosed by the company in the 2 months since it first announced its agents broke containment. Mr. Albanese described the OpenAI disclosure process as unacceptable. OpenAI has announced its pausing training of its latest AI models amid increasing reports of its agents going rogue. The fallout from the breach will be on the agenda of today's cabinet meeting. The federal government has been accused of overreacting and politicising the breach.
2: US President Donald Trump says it was a joint effort to prevent a suspected terrorist plot at a UK Royal Air Force base. Five men have been arrested. Police say they received reports of suspicious vehicles approaching an RAF base in southern England early on Sunday morning local time. The base has been used by the US in recent months to carry out strikes on Iranian missile sites.
4: They were looking to do big damage to our fort. And working with the British worked out great.
5: Were they migrants?
4: It may have been Scotland Yard. I don't know. We worked with a lot of them. We had them under view for a long time and we got them.
2: Homes were evacuated and a specialist ordnance disposal team was brought in as part of the operation. Counter-terror police are reportedly investigating if there was an Iranian link to the bomb plot. Economists are predicting the Reserve Bank will raise rates this week. The Monetary Policy Board of the RBA has begun its two-day meeting today to determine the cash rate. The cash rate has risen three times this year but has remained steady since May. It currently sits at 4.35%. A decision will be handed down tomorrow. Should there be a 25 basis point rate rise, rates will reach their highest level in almost 15 years. One Nation MP Barnaby Joyce says concern is growing among farmers about the plan to limit backpacker numbers. The changes are part of a shake-up of the migration system announced by the federal government this month, which included limits on backpacker stays and a tightening of visa rules for international students. Mr. Joyce has told News 24 working holiday makers are desperately needed in the regions.
6: It's not just in the backpacking industry and the fruit industry, it's also in the meatworks industry. There are a lot of jobs that just cannot be filled with Australians because they're either competent and have gone on and don't want to do those jobs anymore. They're basically risen above the bottom level or they're just bone lazy and are not capable of work.
2: To sport, outgoing Cricket Australia chair Mike Baird has announced he's standing down from the role. Former Australian cricketer David Boone will serve as the interim chair. Baird has confirmed today he won't be seeking re-election at next month's AGM after he lost the support of Cricket New South Wales over the privatisation of the Big Bash League clubs. The NRL judiciary will decide if Newcastle hooker Phoenix Crossland will be free to play in Sunday's NRL Grand Final against the Roosters. He has been referred to the NRL judiciary for a hip drop, which left Penrith halfback Nathan Cleary with a compound ankle fracture. Crossland was sent off for the offence during the night's preliminary final win over the Panthers. And Wallabies coach Les Kiss has praised his players after his side was reduced to 11 men, yet managed to secure a 42-38 win over the world number one South Africa in Perth last night.
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8: Okay, good afternoon and welcome to the final hour of my Monday morning music mix. And before we have a look at the weather, special cheerio to our weather sponsor, Craig Barrington and family. I hope you're enjoying the program, mate. All right, let's have a look at the weather. And currently it is 21.8 degrees, although it feels like 18. We're heading for a high of 26. That's after an overnight low of 9. It's going to be partly cloudy. Humidity is 41%. Dew point is 8 degrees Celsius. The wind is from the east-northeast at 15 kilometres per hour with some wind gusts up to 26 kilometres per hour. There's no fire danger rating at the moment. Sunrise this morning was at 3 minutes to 6 o'clock and sunset this evening will be at 16 minutes past 6 o'clock. The UV index is high and sun protection is recommended. If you're going for a walk, you're in the garden or anywhere in the sun, make sure you have plenty of sun protection. Okay, let's have a look at the next few days. And tomorrow it's going to be sunny, a low of 9 and a high of 28. Wednesday, mostly sunny, a low of 12 and a high of 33. Thursday, a late shower or two, a low of 17 and a high of 33. Friday, showers again, a low of 15 and a high of 23. And Saturday, partly cloudy, a low of 6 and a high of 23 again. And Sunday, partly cloudy, a low of 9 and a high of 25. So we might be getting a couple of showers towards the end of the week. Okay, up to date now with the latest in the national news and also the local weather, and we'll continue with our request, and we've got some songs going out to Marianne, and we've got Wet, Wet, Wet, Westlife and Rod Stewart. Enjoy them, Marianne.
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0: Okay, that was Rod Stewart with Maggie Mo, and that was a final song for Marianne. Hope you enjoyed them, Marianne, and thank you for your feedback also. Now we've got some songs going out to John and Dulcie, our last lot of requests for today. And we got Willie Nelson, Keith Jamison, and Roger Timms. Enjoy them, John and Dulcie.
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Okay, that was Louis Armstrong and What a Wonderful World. And before that, we had Keith Jamison with My Australia, and the first song in this bracket, Willie Nelson, Blue Eyes Crying in the Rain. Played those songs for John and Dulcie. Now, I've come to the end of my program.

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2: Okay, I got caught out again. I was going to sign off. 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
1: National Radio News.
2: Hello, I'm Lewis Donaldson. Treasurer Jim Chalmers says that there's been a $6 billion budget outcome improvement. It means that the underlying deficit is $6 billion lower than the $28.3 billion initially forecast in May's federal budget. Mr. Chalmers says the improvement came from super and investor income, not commodities.
3: We have made a lot of progress in the budget and we've made more progress since then, but we know that there is more work to do. The bottom line is better than we inherited, better than it was at the election, and better than it was forecast to be in May. It is now around half the deficit for the year just finished compared to when we came to office.
2: Minister for Government Services, Katie Gallagher, says the Medicare statistics reporting portal at the centre of the AI breach won't be reactivated. Ms. Gallagher says she had a briefing from Services Australia this morning and that data on the Medicare portal had been moved to a public site.
4: They have all the technical information they need, but there is some further information that's still being sought, and there'll be follow-up meetings with OpenAI over the course of this week. I don't think there's anything further I can update you on other than where that website will not be reactivated.
2: Victoria's Ambulance Union has raised concern over stressed paramedic workload following a new proposal from the state government. The Victorian government has announced a new proposal for paramedics to be the first responders to mental crisis incidents. The plan is designed to free up police assets from responding to mental health cases to focus on crime. Union Secretary Danny Hill told National Radio News it would put more pressure on current ambulance services.
5: At the moment in Victoria, one in three people don't get an ambulance on time, so that's down to the workload. I expect this will add additional workload to ambulance crews, which is just going to mean that people who need an ambulance in times of an emergency will have to wait a lot longer for that.
2: A new report has found student wellbeing is improved by being more connected to their school community. Brock Anderson has more.
6: The findings, published by the Black Dog Institute, follow a study into the impact of staff, student and school-level factors into adolescent mental health and well-being. The study of 1,500 students across 35 secondary schools found a sense of connectedness to their school community in Year 8 was the only factor which improved purported well-being in Year 10. Lead author Sarah Stevens says factors such as demographic makeup or socioeconomic profile may be less important for student mental health than the quality of students' relationships and sense of belonging at the school.
2: A shark advice alert has been issued at a Perth beach after a whale carcass was reported off the coast. The Department of Primary Industries and Regional Development says the advice is current along the coast surrounding City Beach, with people urged to exercise additional caution. And Taylor Swift has made history at the MTV Video Music Awards, becoming the most awarded artist in the show's history. Swift has received her 31st win at the awards, becoming the first ever Artist Director Honours recipient.
7: I want to say thank you to everyone who ever worked on a music video that I got to be a part of. I learned something from every single person that ever worked alongside me on these projects. Mainly, I want to say thank you to the fans, and rather than say anything else, I would... Oh!
2: She went on to introduce the world premiere of her latest music video. While Madonna won Artist of the Year, she was among the performers at the first ever MTV VMAs in 1984. And Nick Madison has re-signed with the Sydney Thunder for the upcoming Big Bash League competition. While West Indies white ball captain Shay Hope is returning to the Hobart Hurricanes, the opening round of the BBL gets underway in mid-December.
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1: National Radio News.
2: Hello, I'm Lewis Donaldson. Treasurer Jim Chalmers has welcomed a $6 billion budget outcome improvement, though it warns pressures remain. A deficit of $6 billion was recorded, lower than the $28.3 billion initially forecast in May's federal budget. Mr. Chalmers, speaking on inflation, says the pressure will remain as long as conflict continues in the Middle East.
3: Now, despite this very welcome improvement in the budget, we know that pressures are intensifying rather than easing. As I said, responsible economic management is a defining feature of this government. You can see that in the final budget outcome, and we'll see that in the difficult months ahead.
2: Anti-whaling activists have joined a protest in Hobart on the first day of the International Whaling Commission meeting. Shannon Kirkwood has the latest.
4: Bob Brown Foundation and Humane World for Animals Australia activists, some dressed in ocean-themed outfits, are adding their voices to calls for Australia to do more to protect whales. A banner was unfurled inside the conference building as international delegates arrived at the meeting. Attendees have been asked to support efforts to end whaling and ban krill fishing. Humane World for Animals Australia says it's also raising concerns about whales, which continue to be caught in shark nets along Australia's coastline. Its petition calls for the Environment Minister Murray Watt to end the use of shark nets. Australia currently chairs the IWC.
2: US President Donald Trump says it was a joint effort to prevent a suspected terrorist plot at a UK Royal Air Force base. Five men have been arrested. Police say they received reports of suspicious vehicles approaching an RAF base in southern England early on Sunday morning local time. The base has been used by the US in recent months to carry out strikes on Iranian missile sites.
5: They were looking to do big damage to our fort, and working with the British worked out great.
6: Were they migrants?
5: It may have been Scotland Yard. I don't know. We worked with a lot of them. We had them under view for a long time, and we got them.
2: It's forecast to be hot in the nation's southeast, while showers will continue across WA. The Bureau of Meteorology's Jonathan Howe has tomorrow's national forecast.
7: Showers and storms continue across Western Australia as a trough moves through, but ahead of that trough, we are expecting very hot northerly winds to pour down across central and south Australia, ahead of a cool change with showers and storms arriving from night. Then for eastern Australia, showers clearing away from northeast New South Wales and southeast Queensland, but southeasterly winds keep pushing showers onto the Queensland wet tropics as well as the top end. And then on Tuesday night, the next cold front approaches southwest WA. That'll bring a few showers as we head into Wednesday.
2: Seven more Aboriginal and Torres Strait Islander community-controlled organisations have joined the national peak body. Our Way Strong Together says just 6 months after it launched, 45 member services have joined. The peak body represents members delivering services across the family, domestic and sexual violence sector. CEO Olga Habnan says the latest members add strength to the network as it pushes for investment and policy change communities need. And to sport, fans of all four NRL and NRLW grand final teams are marching across the Sydney Harbour Bridge this afternoon ahead of the season deciders on Sunday. Club mascots and ambassadors, as well as NRL and NRLW legends, will be joining supporters before the official launch of grand final week. The Knights will play the Roosters in the NRL decider, while in the NRLW, the Roosters take on the Broncos. Meantime, Newcastle hooker Phoenix Crossland will face the NRL judiciary over his hip drop tackle, which left Penrith halfback Nathan Cleary with a compound ankle fracture during yesterday's preliminary final win.
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8: 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Ooh,
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2: Hello, I'm Lewis Donaldson. The Prime Minister says the issue of the AI breach is not about what is obtained by AI agents, but how it is done so. Anthony Albanese has spoken on the establishment of a task force to investigate the breach by an open AI agent of government websites. Mr. Albanese acknowledged the potential of artificial intelligence, but says humans need to remain in charge.
3: An agent gaining unauthorised access to material. It's important to note, as I did when we made the announcement, that this doesn't relate to people's personal data. So what is at risk here isn't what was obtained, it's the way that it was obtained.
2: Treasurer Jim Chalmers says a budget outcome improvement came from super and investor income, not commodities. Mr. Chalmers today announced a budget deficit $6 billion lower than the $28.3 billion initially forecast in May's federal budget.
4: It is overwhelmingly from higher super and investor income than what we anticipated in the Treasury's forecasts in May. So to be really clear about that, this is not about wage and salary earners. It's not about commodity prices. It's about higher than expected super and investor income.
2: The Treasurer also conceded there will be some difficult months ahead, with interest rates expected to rise when the Reserve Bank meets tomorrow. The ambulance union in Victoria has criticised the state government for insufficiently consulting with workforce representatives after announcing changes to paramedical responsibilities. The proposal would see paramedics respond to more mental health-related incidents in an effort to free up police resources. Victorian Ambulance Union Secretary Danny Hill told National Radio News consultation with the workforce leads to better outcomes for all parties involved.
5: You know, anytime you consult with the workforce, you end up with a better outcome. And the fact that a lot of this has been done in secret without proper consultation, I think is disappointing, but it also means that you're not going to have the optimum outcome.
2: New Zealand's election campaign has got off to a start, with both major parties staging campaign launches in a tight race. The Prime Minister, Chris Luxon's National Party, faces being the first one-term government in half a century. The contest between the National Party and the country's Labor Party is close, with recent polling averages placing both parties on 29% each. New Zealanders will head to the polls on November 7. Newsrooms around the world are united today, urging the public to choose public interest and trusted journalism. The global campaign on World News Day is asking Australians to look beyond the headline and distinguish between the content produced by influencers, platforms and AI, and professional journalism.
6: When journalism disappears, it's not just the newsrooms that pay the price. It's you.
2: Madonna has opened the MTV Music Video Awards more than 20 years since her last performance. Madonna has taken to the stage with Sabrina Carpenter to perform their single. Madonna took home three trophies, while Taylor Swift became the most awarded artist in the show's history. She also received three awards, including her 31st MVA win, becoming the first ever Artist Director Honours recipient. And Brisbane Lions supporters are being invited to celebrate the AFL club's history three-peat tomorrow in Brisbane. The Lions secured a third straight premiership title on Saturday, defeating the Dockers at the MCG.
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2: Hello, I'm Lewis Donaldson. Treasurer Jim Chalmers says there is a near universal expectation rate rises will occur worldwide. Speaking on whether there would be an interest rate hike tomorrow from the Reserve Bank, Mr. Chalmers says the expectation is that market rates will go up around the world. The Treasurer also noted conflict in the Middle East puts pressure on inflation.
3: I think it is the universal or near universal expectation of economists and the market that rates will go up around the world, including in Australia. We see much more pressure on inflation from developments in the Middle East in particular.
2: The Prime Minister says the government is still focused on the cost of living ahead of an interest rate decision tomorrow. When asked how mortgage holders should feel before tomorrow's announcement, he says the government had supported a tax cut earlier this year, free TAFE and other health initiatives meant to lower costs.
4: It's all aimed at making a difference because we know people are doing it tough and will continue to as well take work. Such as the $6 billion reduction in the deficit compared with what was anticipated in our May budget.
2: Scientists have put bionic reading to the test. Shannon Kirkwood has the details.
5: The method works by bolding certain letters in words, which then lets the brain complete the word. University College London researchers say 90 skilled adult readers took part in an eye-tracking experiment. It found bolding changed where the participants' eyes landed on longer works, but it didn't make them read faster. Using various bolding approaches, the researchers then determined bold letters supplied no speed advantage. In terms of comprehension, some of the comparisons were inconclusive. The researchers say the findings could be different if testing on people with dyslexia or other reading difficulties.
2: In Northern Ireland, some members of the Protestant Orange Order are continuing attempts to march on a Catholic street after a series of legal challenges. The Drumcree Parade was due to go ahead for the first time in 30 years, Sunday local time. Early this morning, police had blocked a group of men attempting to carry out the parade. In the 1990s, the parade sparked some of the most serious disorder in Northern Ireland's history. Bangkok has been declared a disaster zone after floods swept through Thailand's capital. Thousands of residents have been forced to leave their homes, while the Thai army has set up field kitchens and temporary shelters for residents. The Australian government's Smart Traveller Service has advised citizens in Thailand to check weather updates, follow local advice, and avoid flooded or damaged areas. It's forecast to be hot in the nation's southeast, while showers will continue across WA. The Bureau of Meteorology's Jonathan Howe has tomorrow's national forecast.
6: Showers and storms continue across Western Australia as a trough moves through, but ahead of that trough, we are expecting very hot northerly winds to pour down across central and south Australia, ahead of a cool change with showers and storms arriving from night. Then for eastern Australia, showers clearing away from northeast New South Wales and southeast Queensland, but southeasterly winds keep pushing showers onto the Queensland wet tropics as well as the top end. Then on Tuesday night, the next cold front approaches southwest WA. That'll bring a few showers as we head into Wednesday.
2: And Australian triathlete Matt Hauser has won the final World Championship Series race in Spain overnight. Despite the victory, he lost his global crown to Portugal's Vasco Vilaça, while fellow Aussie reigning Paralympic champion Lauren Parker won the PTWC race, an event for athletes who use a wheelchair in their daily lives.
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9: Good afternoon, one and all. Carl's filling in for Ms. Maher today at 4 past 4 on your local 94.1. Looking at the weather, it is 24.5 degrees, feels like 19.5, mainly because there's a bit of wind about, actually. Clicked the wrong button here. This is the one we want. Yes, the wind's coming out of the east-southeast at 17 kilometres per hour, gusting up to 28 kilometres per hour. Humidity's 25%, dew point's 4, UV index is around 1. It's a little bit out there. Cloud cover around 17. And mixing height for those people that might be out there spraying is around 2,677 metres. Okay, so, yep. It's still quite warm in some areas, but a bit of that east-south-east breeze keeping everything a bit, little bit fresher in other places. Okay, so tomorrow it's going to be sunny, 9 to 28 degrees. No chance of any rain. Light winds becoming northeasterly, 15 to 20 kilometres in the morning, then becoming light in the afternoon. The sun will rise at 4 to 6. It'll set at 16 past 6 in the afternoon. The UV index is quite high. It'll be around 7. So just remember, sun protection recommended. Slip, slop, slap, wrap, slide on the sunnies between 9 o'clock and around 10 past 3. Wednesday, mostly sunny day with 12 to 33. Thursday, late shower or two, 17 to 33. Showers easing after an overnight storm on Friday morning, 15 to 23, 1 to 9 mils of rain. And looking at the weekend, Saturday, 6 to 23. Griffith Show, Sunday, 9 to 25. And Monday, 9 to 26. So a little bit more rain coming through early next week. So maybe a little bit of a drink to settle the dust.
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9: Yes, good afternoon, one and all. Miss Maher's off on school holidays and I'll be off in the next few weeks. But today I thought we'd fill in a little bit before out and about and have a bit of an extended version of what is happening this weekend, because there is a lot on in the local district, including the Griffith Show on Sunday and the Brell and Clyde Stars starting this Friday, the 2nd of October. So thought we'd have a little bit of an extension through because... just got the show schedule here and I thought to go through some things to help you all out. And I've also got, I've got some tickets to give away. I'll have some tickets to give away, two adults and two children for the Griffith Show. We've got some tickets here at the radio station. Thank you to Griffith Show Society for donating these to give away. We might do it in this hour, we might do it in the next. We'll see how we go. But yes, we've got some tickets here and there'll be some more tickets given away later in the week. However, before that...
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9: Hope someone's tuned in. Yes, I do hope someone's tuned in very close to my heart, because probably around about 5:30, 5:45 onwards, we are going to swap over with Out and About to Gigs and Jigs, because I went to a very, very special show yesterday, a week ago in Melbourne. And I hope you understand why I want some of these trees pruned. I've got my reasons.

Great track. Cole Buchanan with a local district show, 16 past four. You're like a 195.1. Now, Dolphy Merwood is on the committee and does a fair bit of publicity for the Griffith Show. Came on radio a couple of weeks ago and did a fair bit of promotion and unfortunately couldn't get on this afternoon. Had called in for work, but he will be on Wednesday at around 10 o'clock in the morning with Dominic, giving it a bit of a late plug for the Griffith Show, which is on this Sunday, folks. Yes, it is the, what are we up to? 97th show, Griffith Show. Going very, very well. Now, I am going to go through a number of things with a bit of music in the background, and so you don't hear my voice too much at 16 past four on your local 95.1. But I do have some important announcements to make in regards to what needs to be entered and where and when, because you've only got a couple of days left. But first of all, we're going to have Bruce Hornsby and The Range, but the show goes on in the background listening to this. It's quite a long track, so we'll just leave him in the background there. This is from Veronica Cudmore, the president of the Griffith Show Society. She extends their sincere thanks to their very many valued sponsors. Their generosity and ongoing support for this important event is greatly appreciated. Without your contributions, the show would not be a wonderful traction, as it will be this Sunday. This year's She's pleased to announce to welcome a wonderful range of attractions that will be on site this year, with horticulture and fresh produce will be showcased in the Erie Biz McWilliam Pavilion, while non-local for-profit organisations, the Kiosk, the Interactive Ag and Live Reptile displays will be in Woodside Hall. The Arts and Craft Pavilion will feature an impressive display of creations from talented members of our community. The committee has also voted not to increase the gate prices once again this year, keeping the Griffith Show at a very affordable event for all. And Dolph did say that the other day, that gate prices are $15, children under 16s are $5, under 5 years, you are free. Pensioner, age pensioner, $5 to get in. There'll be limited parking, public parking available for $10 per vehicle. Does not include members' ringside allocations. Limited disabled parking is also available at $10. Disability parking permit must be displayed. The gates open at 7 a.m. for trades and horses. General public, you can get in from 9. Didn't you expect it when you opened your door? Right, I will keep Bruce Hornsby there in the background at 18 past four. Okay, now before we get on to all the entertainment, all the things happening, exhibits. Okay, now exhibits, you can go down to the show office. They are open from 9 a.m. all this week, 9 to 5, and you can take it in and you get the show schedule out, which I've got in my hand, and you can go through it and enter your things and they can print it off. Or if you want to go a bit quicker, you go to showday.online, find Griffith Show, you can get your entries done that way as well, okay? Gate entry tickets are also once available from 123tix.com. You can pre-purchase your tickets to reduce the lining up at the gate. But in regards to exhibits, that's everything that you want to exhibit. You can do that well in advance. Okay, so what are some of the things that you can exhibit? Okay, cookery. Written entries close this Friday at 5 p.m. and you can get your entries in, the actually physical entries, Saturday at 9 a.m. sharp. So if you want to get cooking in early, there's lots and lots of things to do in the cooking section. There is actually 23 classes, everything from meringues, rock cakes, plain cakes, nut and date loaf, plain butter cake. Lots of things there that you can enter. There's 24 classes because there is the Gentleman's Only Chocolate Cake Challenge. And you can use a pack of cake there, fellas. And there's a few other classes as well. Sorry, there's 32 classes in the cooking. Didn't see the other page. So there's lots there you can enter. And you can get all this online, folks. You just head to griffithshow.org. It's all there. And you can see what you can enter. Right, so other areas, junior cookery, lots and lots of sections in the junior cookery. Once again, written entries close Friday the 2nd, so that means you can go online and do your entries online, pay online,
and you'll get your tickets, and then you bring your physical entry in on Saturday and put your physical entry on. You can do that in advance at home if you like. It's a bit quicker. Then we've got a section this year for cheese, craft making. Okay, cheese is written entries on Friday. Craft, written and exhibits are due this Wednesday at 5 p.m. So it's a little bit different. You're going to have the written and the exhibit physically there by 5 o'clock on Wednesday for craft. 3D printing is a bit different this year. You can have 3D printing open. You can also have, there'll be year 7 to 10 and year 11 and 12, jewelry, sculptures, lots of different objects that you can do with 3D printing. And once again, that's due Wednesday. Creative writing is all due Wednesday, written and the entry by 5 p.m. Farm produce, written entries are due by 5 p.m. Friday, and the actual produce Saturday morning, 9 a.m. sharp. Fine arts, very good to hear the fine arts. Entered a couple of things today in the fine arts. Sculptures, acrylic paintings, pencil drawings, miniature, any other medium. You are due written and physical entries Wednesday. It's Wednesday. What else we got? Fruit and veggies, Friday and then Saturday morning for the fruit and veggies. What's there in the fruit and veg? Same with horticulture. For juniors and for seniors. Knitting and croquet, Wednesday for both. Croquet and lace open Wednesday afternoon for both, 5 o'clock. Lego, get your Lego Masters happening. There's infants, primary, high school and open. And the big theme this year is poultry, trying to get a big theme on poultry. Be imaginative where possible, incorporate the show theme of poultry. Ducks, geese, chicks, chickens, chooks, turkeys. All those sorts of things. Good idea to bring poultry into the show. Wednesday for both the Lego written and exhibits. Needlework, Wednesday. Right, novelty classes. I'll come back with novelty classes in a minute. We'll just leave the listening of Bruce Hornsby in the range where the show goes. Must go on.

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1: Yeah, certainly are. 24 past four, you're like on 95.1. Just giving the Griffith Show, which is on this Sunday, 4th of October, a bit of a final plug, because you've only got a couple of days for most things to be entered online, and then the exhibits as well. Now, Needlework, it is due Wednesday afternoon, this Wednesday coming. Novelty classes, Friday the 2nd of October is the written part, and exhibits on Saturday by 9 a.m. sharp. Novelty, bush sculpture, bush furniture, decorative wheelbarrow, article made from recycled materials, scarecrows, we've got plenty of them in Griffith High Schools today, terracotta pot person, pipe cleaners, that's a good idea, something different. Photography is due this Wednesday for all the photography classes, junior and senior. Preserves, they are due Wednesday. Plum jam, bottled lemon butter, marmalade, everything in between. Apricots, pears, relish, dessert sauce, green tomato pickles, much, much more. Bottle of ginger beer, bottle of fruit cordial, jerky, salami. What a not great idea. Get it into the Griffith Show. And the same with juniors. Okay, so if you want to get all your entries in, very simple, folks. Very, very simple. Head to Griffith Show Society online. You can go online to Show Day Online, showday.online. You go through, put all the entries you want in, pay for it on the spot. Just use your credit card. It'll send you a printout, just like you do when you go down to the Griffith Show. They do exactly the same thing. It's the same platform. It's the same platform used right across New South Wales. That's what all the shows use now. Print it all out, do your entry, cut your piece of paper out, bit of C tape, whack it on your entry, put it into the show. It all gets judged, so you've got to understand, if you may not understand 95.1 fans, 26 past four, it takes a long time to judge all these things. The stewards have got to put it all out, and the judges have got to work it out, and they've got to work out all the prizes, print out all the cards, get it all onto the show part. It's a big part of the show no one probably even sees. They're always looking for volunteers down there just to help out a little bit. Thanks to the lady this afternoon that gave me a bit of a hand with, the couple of scarecrows we've got happening. And so that's all got to be judged, and that's why they're all different times. But like I said before, this year's show theme is poultry. So if you're doing a cake or you're doing croquet or you're doing any of those sorts of things, maybe the theme of poultry might just sneak it in a bit more with the judge. That includes ducks, geese, chickens, chooks, turkeys. No restriction on materials for any of those types of things you're going to enter. So, men, if you're doing the chocolate cake competition, you could do it in the size like of an egg or something.
2: 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You'll make the roads a lot safer for everyone.
3: 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RAD.net.au.
1: Thanks, Jimmy. And RAD there. Now I'm going to play a Cold Chisel song, which, as we know, Jimmy Barnes was the head singer of. And then when we come back, we're going to talk a little bit about some of the entertainment and other competitions you can be part of with the Griffith Show this Sunday.

0: Great track, Carl Chisel. Showtime, 29 to 5, you're like 195.1. Carl doing a special little program for the Griffith Show, which is on this Sunday. Dolph was meant to come in for an interview, but had from the show side of it, had to pull into work, so he's going to have an interview on Wednesday at 10 o'clock, 10 a.m. with Dominic this week, but we thought we'd give it a bit of an extra plug. Okay, so part of this schedule, one of the best things I've seen, it's a big schedule, A4 job, they've got a whole page 44, Johnny Platten job, of what the entertainment is. Aussie FMX, experience high energy motorbike stunt shows throughout the day, opportunities to meet the riders, interact with the team, get close to the action. Performance times will be advised in the day, but Outback Jack, enjoy action-packed comedy show featuring impressive horsemanship, clever working dog demonstrations, and whip-cracking skills. With Outback Jack, real dinosaurs, you can step into prehistoric adventure with lifelong dinosaur shows and roaming encounters brought to life by talented dinosaur puppeteers. Circus McCabe, we haven't had him for a while. Good old Circus McCabe will be there with a bit of big top fun, laughter and entertainment. Radio-controlled car racing. You can watch fast-paced radio-controlled car racing and demonstrations that ensure to entertain spectators of all ages. The Animal Nursery. 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There'll be free face painting happening as well. You could get animals, superheroes. Brisbane Lions were superheroes on the weekend. I tell you what, Newcastle Knights are close to being that already. Live reptile displays. 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There'll be shearing demonstrations from Lionel Gardner himself. 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Showcase safe and efficient fleece removal while keeping the sheep calm, comfortable and secure. Show jumping and hack events. Great to see that the show jumping will be back at this year's show. See that in the main arena. There'll be also gasoline and gears car show. There'll be local dance performance, the tractor pull, young women program, showgirl, showbow and bloke, Griffith feed and grain pet dog competition. I've got that here, got to talk about that. Sideshow Ellie, show bags, food stalls, Griffith fireworks will be bringing the evening to a spectacular close. God, so much more at the Griffith Show this Sunday.
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0: I think it's time we hear one of Anne's great tracks, Showman's Daughter, 26 to 5.

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1: Great track that. Traveling Showman's Daughter from Showman's Daughter from Ann Kilpatrick. It is 22-5. We're doing a bit of a bit of an extra plug for the Griffith Show this Sunday on 95.1 this afternoon. I do have two tickets to give away very soon.
0: To MIA.
1: Great track that. Traveling Showman's Daughter from Showman's Daughter from Ann Kilpatrick. It is 22-5.

0: 5 o'clock. So stay tuned on your Like One 95.1. Okay, now, the pet dog competition is a big part of the Griffith Show. And the competition needs to be seen to be believed. There's always a presentation of a range of dogs showcasing their talents with tricks and other physical feats of fame, including the happiest smile, most unusual looking, golden oldie, longest legs, and the dog who most looks like its owner. There are 10 categories for the show. So like we said there, the dog that looks like most like its owners, the happiest smile, waggiest tail, golden oldie, so that's the best dog over 10 years, best treat catcher, best rescue. Right, that's not a bad one. A category that celebrates the special bond between rescued dogs and their owners. There you go, so the best rescue. Longest legs, best fancy dress, best trick, and singing or howling to music. Bring your own music, and if it can sing or howl to it, there is a competition for that as well. And I must say, from previous years, when we used to enter the little dogs, you win enough dog food to keep you going to the next show. Thank you so much to all their sponsors involved with the pet dog competition. That's normally about 1 o'clock in front of the grandstand for this Sunday's show. We're up to the 97th Griffith Show, and gates open from 9 o'clock to the public. And I did say before that I'm going to have a competition for tickets very soon. I've given a couple of hints there, but we'll see what we've got. Competition coming up very, very soon. Now, another part of the Griffith Show this Sunday.
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0: We're going to go through it very soon. It's the Showgirls, the Showbos, and the Young Woman Competition, and the Pro 10 Rule Achiever. But before that, Helen Rudy.

There you go. That's a bit of a sign. The Young Women 2026, ages 18 to 25 years. This competition identifies ambassadors to promote for the Sydney Royal Easter Show, the agriculture shows across New South Wales. It's a program designed to develop regional young women to benefit the individual, the local show society and their communities. Interview, presentation and networking skills are all strengthened and create new life opportunities for participants from the New South Wales Ag Shows. That is the Young Women Competition. If you're interested in participating in the Young Women Competition at the Griffith Show, get in touch with Veronica Cudmore, 0408 768 059, or Paris Capel on 0456 748 213. All this information is on the Griffith Show Society's website and Facebook page. Recent winners of the Griffith Young Women's Competition 2022 was Samantha Taylor, 23 and 24 was Severia Tanavasa, and 2025 was Charlotte Cameron. Very, very congratulations to all those girls, and they've gone on in leaps and bounds. Now, if you're not in the, you're not 18, but you want to go in the showgirl and the showbo, Miss Teen is 15 to under 18 years, Miss Subteen 13 to 15 years. Miss Teens and Subteens are judged on their personality, knowledge of the area and community involvement, amongst other attributes. Miss Junior is 10 to 13 under years. Miss Subjunior is 5 to 10 years. Miss Mini, 3 to 5 years. Under 3 years is Miss Tiny. There you go. Show Bloke, 13 to 18 years. Come on, boys, get involved. Show Bo, 3 to 13 years. And Tiny Bo, who's under 3 years as well. Wow. Okay, so that's what's happening with the show, and the winners will be announced from 1 p.m. in front of the grandstand, so be there by about 12 to be ready for that. Right, that's right, forgot to say as well, the Rural Achiever. This is a bit different to the Young Woman Competition, but you can be a girl or a boy to go in this one, or I should say a young lady or a young man. The aim of this program is to discover and acknowledge young, 20 to 29 years of age, regional men and women who are making great contributions to their community and a conscientious efforts to become the best person they can be. Lots of other things to be involved with, and that will be, winners are announced at the official opening of the show this Sunday, the 4th of October. Okay, I think it's time for a competition. The competition, competition. What's the question going to be? Let's go simple. 69641033, 69641033. We have two adults and two children tickets to give away. So $40 of tickets to give away. 69641033. All you have to do is tell me what time the gates open for the general public. What time the gates open for the general public for this Sunday's show? What time the gates open? 69641033. Ring away and you can win tickets to this week's show. Billie Holiday.

Might go for an S-Ram Morosi instead. 69641833. You want two tickets, two adult tickets, two kids tickets? This Sunday show, all you got to tell me is what time the gates open.

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1: Now, we had three callers ring up, 95.1 fans, but they could not get the right time. So I'll have to give another hint. Another hint, because I've got $40 worth of tickets, two adults and two kids to give away for this Sunday's Griffith Show. Pretty good prize. It's between 8:30 and 9:30. It's between then, somewhere in there. It could be 8:30, could be 9:30. Well, what time do the gates open for the Griffith Show this Sunday? And you can win two adults, two children. 69641033, 69641033. And I will give you those tickets. But you just got to tell me what time the gates open.
2: One, two, one, two, three.

Good on you, Kate. Kate, oh, that was Jay Podger with Chucky Chucky Tractor. But Kate from Witten, they have won the two adults and two children to the Griffith Show this Sunday because they rang up and told me gates open at 9 a.m. Well done. You'll have free tickets and we'll sort your tickets out to pick them up through the week here at 95.1 and you can enjoy the show this week. That's a great prize. We'll have more tickets to give away this week as well. Stay tuned into all the presenters and you could win the chance to get two adults or two kids to the Griffith Show. Now, speaking of Chuggy Chuggy Tractor before the 5 o'clock news, the Griffith Vintage Tractor Pool will be on at the Griffith Show this Sunday from around 9:30 a.m. Well done to all the sponsors and all the helpers who have been getting ready for the track. I know it's had a lot of work on it already when driving past. And go on there and cheer them on and see what it's all about. Get involved if you'd like, because they'll be from, I'm pretty sure, from 25 horsepower up to the big 100 plus to see who can pull the cart with water the longest. They have a lot of competitions, a lot of interesting, a lot of fun. If you're a competitor, a machinery enthusiast, a farmer, or simply looking for a great family day out at the show, the tractor pool has something for everyone to go along and have a look at. They'll be starting from 9:30 and there'll be plenty of chuggy chuggy pumping along. Now, to get us to the 5 o'clock news, which is just under 3 minutes away, the show must go on. Leo Sayer, head to the Griffith Show this weekend. It's the 97th Griffith Show. Well done to all the sponsors, everyone involved, and I'll talk to you more after 5 o'clock. Here we go, Leo Sayer.

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1: National Radio News.
2: Hello, I'm Lewis Donaldson. The opposition leader has accused the Albanese government of losing control of the economy ahead of an expected rate rise by the Reserve Bank tomorrow. Angus Taylor says the Treasurer is driving up inflation.
3: This is a government that doesn't understand business, doesn't understand economics, and it shows. You've got a Treasurer here who's just a media advisor. It's all just spin. That's where he comes from. He doesn't understand the economy. We're seeing the outcome of that right now with an economy that is not working for Australians.
2: Earlier today, Jim Chalmers announced a budget deficit $6 billion lower than the $28.3 billion initially forecast in May's federal budget. Five men are suspected of plotting a terrorist attack near an English airbase the US uses in its war against Iran. Dozens of homes around a RAF base in southern England were evacuated, and a bomb disposal robot examined three suspicious vans. British police have not detailed the identities, nationalities, or potential motives of the arrested men.
4: Police received a call relating to three suspicious vehicles travelling towards RAF Fairford. Armed officers responded and subsequently arrested five men in the Welford area on suspicion of committing offences under the Explosives Act. The men were taken into custody, where they remain.
2: The Victorian government's proposed changes to paramedical responsibilities has been criticised by the state's ambulance union. Victorian Ambulance Union argues the plan for paramedics to report to mental health-related incidents will put medical staff at risk. Secretary Danny Hill has told National Radio News the changes would put more paramedics in the line of harm.
5: 28% of our members already experienced physical assault over the past year. That's often in the context of patients who are dealing with a mental health crisis. That's almost always a factor in the circumstances where paramedics end up being assaulted. So I fear that having police take a step back is only going to lead to more exposure.
2: The government says the plan is part of an effort to free up police resources, which are currently tasked with attending to mental health related incidents. The death toll from an Indonesian ship that capsized earlier this month has risen to 66. On September 13, a ferry capsized carrying 243 people in bad weather. On the 16th day of the search, 69 passengers remain missing. Friends and family are preparing to pay tribute to fallen police officers tomorrow. Brock Anderson has the details.
6: National Police Remembrance Day is held every year on the 29th of September, for Australia to remember and honour officers who died while on duty or as a result of their service. 2026 is a significant milestone for the day, marking 20 years since the dedication of the Memorial Wall at the National Police Memorial in Canberra. 832 touchstones are engraved on the wall, each acknowledging the loss of a police officer. Four more names will be added to the wall at the National Service tomorrow afternoon.
2: Turning to sport, Panthers star Nathan Cleary is out of surgery and told fans on social media he'll be back after he suffered an ankle fracture in a hip drop tackle during yesterday's match. Penrith lost to Newcastle 22-14, sending the Knights through to their first grand final in 25 years. Knights coach Justin Holbrook says qualifying for the grand final feels unreal.
7: We want to make our community proud of Hunter Region, and for the boys to deliver that performance is... it's just awesome.
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10: Okay, outside at the moment, it's 23.5, feels like 18.8. The wind's out of the east-south-east at 17 kilometres per hour, gusting up to 28 still, so not much change there. Let's have a look at the week ahead. There's no warnings at the moment, but tomorrow, sunny day, 9 to 28 degrees tomorrow. Winds will be north-easterly, 15 to 25 kilometres per hour, becoming light in the late afternoon. The sun will rise at 4 to 6 and set at 16 past 6 in the afternoon. UV index is around 7, which is quite high, so slip, slop, slap. And wrap and slide on your sunnies from 9 to 3.10 p.m. at least. Wednesday, mostly sunny, 12 to 33. Thursday, late shower or two with storm coming through, 17 to 33. Friday, showers easing, 15 to 23. Saturday, 6 to 23. Griffith Show Sunday, 9 to 25. Gee, couldn't get a better day for the show. And next Monday, a bit more rain may be coming through, 9 to 26. Wow, so 33 for a couple of days, and then it'll go back to 23. It is spring. Bit up and down, like a yo-yo.
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10: Ah, Simon, good on you, mate. 7 past 5, doing 95.1. The last week of September, and daylight saving starts next Sunday, folks. Remember to put your clock forward an hour. Griffith show gate is 9 a.m. So if you wake up at 8, the show gate will be open, unless you haven't changed your clock. So just remember that the daylight saving starts next Sunday, normally around 2 a.m. in the morning. If you've got all the phones and all that, that'll automatically swap over. Sometimes vehicles automatically swap over, but the good old hand watch may not, and you might have to do some movement forward. Right, Gigs and Jigs as on from 6, but this hour is Out and About, and there is a hell of a lot here in our community calendar. Thank you to all those people who may have been emailing us at radio@2miafm.org.au or dropping things off to the studio. And thank you to the radio committee station board for printing them all off, because there's a lot here in the calendar, so we're going to get through that. It's this Friday, Saturday and Sunday is the Burrellan Clydesdales Good Old Days weekend. It's a three-day event now. We're going to be talking about that very soon as well. NRL Grand Finals is Sunday night, with the Knights have stormed into the Grand Final against the Roosters, where you can see that around the district as well. And whatever else I can find on Promote Your Community event for free Facebook page that might have been posted. So, yes, Burrellan Good Old Days weekend. What was it? It used to be Sunday, then Monday for the long weekend. And then it got back to Saturday to Sunday. Now it's Friday, Saturday, Sunday. Terry Gordon, how do we keep up?

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1: Local people with a great idea in 2009 after Brelin Centenary to do something a little bit different in the Australian community, let's just say that, because the Good Old Days Festival is one of the nation's most unique events, authentically recreating and celebrating the nation's pioneer heritage. The festival is also the largest gathering of harness draft animals of horses, bullocks, camels, donkeys, mules and goats in Australia. Like I said, it's held on a long weekend this October and it's a non-for-profit event. It's run by volunteers and contributes funds back into regional community this Friday, Saturday and Sunday. Early farming practices showcase include horse and bullock drawn ploughs, binders, wool wagons and the Mallee Roller. The Good Old Days Festival also celebrates the iconic water cart with the Furphy Festival featuring rebarrelling demonstrations, Furphy collectibles and Furphy trains. Where do I find all that? Pretty simple, folks. BarrellandClydesdales.com.au. 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Up it comes, Good Old Days Festival. Okay, so, bit of information. 2026 online ticket sales have now closed. Doesn't mean you can't go though, but they've now closed. All admission and camping tickets can be purchased on arrival at the gate because it is going to be here in 3 days and 21 minutes time. 21 minutes, 21 hours. 3 days, 21 hours and 46 minutes. The gates will open to this for Friday, Saturday and Sunday for the Good Old Days Festival. Now there's been some different things pop up on the Facebook page, but there's lots you can see being part of and do. What's on? There's a lot on, folks. So if I click what's on, I'm just getting this off the website. The ring events, they got lots of ring events. For Clydesdale's mare, fillies, geldings. Any other breed of draft horse for mare or fillings, geldings as well. There'll be lead class for the junior handler, ridden draft horse, harness classes, champion turnouts, two-wheel and four-wheel farm turnouts. There's also an obstacle course, champion draft animal, ploughing demonstrations, and much more. Just give me a second. Sorry, folks, I forgot to take my hay fever tablet this morning and I've just got the sneezes just come on me then. Right, BrelinClydesdales at gmail.com. Fiona Kibble, 0447-736-856. 0404-747-736-856. But BrelinClydesdales.com.au for some further information. Okay, now if I go down here, they've got merchandise, all the exhibits, the Furphy Festival, the horses, the attractions. What's on? That's what we want. What's on? Okay. Program. Here we go. Massive. Right. Now, it officially starts Friday, but they've pushed it back earlier a little bit as well because this is a bit different. Thursday, October the 1st, free entry. See the big bullock and camel teams reenactment of hauling laden wagons returning from the Flags family property at Moombadool to the Brelin Showgrounds, Australia. Australian premiere of the Good Old Days Festival 2025, Year of the Record Team, followed by Lindley's Last Ride by West Wyland Movies on the big screen near the bar from 6 p.m. So you can see them all coming in. It's pretty easy there. They'll see them all coming in. Friday the 2nd of October, 9 a.m, gates open. And it goes, lots happening on the Friday. The biggest thing on the Friday is they marshal for the parade up the main street of Brelin. Up the Olympic Highway, isn't it? So, Burley Griffin Way, I should say, not the Olympic Highway, Burley Griffin Way. That starts around 10 a.m. At 11 a.m. is the parade. It goes down the main street. Then 11:30, the animal nursery will be back open at the showground. And everything will be open at the showground. God, it's amazing how this has gone from a great idea to a three-day event. It is massive. Lockie Koss is going to be the Outback Stockman Show. Bushman Axe Skills Demonstration. This is all on the Friday. Wow. Whew. Have a go at this one. North American Camel Ranch Owners Association's Canvas USA talk on the history and trekking with camels in the United States of America. Wow, it's a great idea. Book launch, 62 horses, 62 hearts. Saturday, 3rd of October, 7:30, gates open. Bang, you go through everything again. And then Sunday, same thing again. Gates open, 7:30, Poets breakfast. Riverina Troop light horse display, sheaf tossing. Horse events finish 3 p.m. Sunday. Gates close at 5 o'clock. Sit back and enjoy the football from 6 o'clock. There's lots happening there with Barullin. Now, before I go on to any more about Barullin, at 17 past 5, you're locked on 95.1. Good Old Days Festival, 2nd, 3rd and 4th of October. You might hear one from Amber J. Poulton.
2: 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This is where the best country is.

Beautiful song, Emma Joy Paulton. Good old fashioned days, 20 past five, you're like my 94.1. Giving a really good plug to the Brelon Good Old Days weekend this Friday, Saturday, and Sunday. Speaking about good old days, there's lots to see and do for free once you get in the gate. So I just saw just before the ticket prices. So tickets, you can't get them online anymore, but you can get them on the gate Friday, Saturday, Sunday. In regards to getting in, it's $30 per day for adults, seniors card and concession, $25. Children 6 to 16 years, $10 per day. With a very packed program, you will not find better value than that. And you probably need the whole three. It's a bit like Henty Field Days. You need 3 days to get around it for Brelon. So there's lots going on. You know, there's dog drop competitions. There's a kids shearing competition open to little kids only who can shear a sheep the fastest on the shearing board. There's a bit of a catch to it. You get to, there's not too many hand pieces going, all the old blades kids, but there will be something that you can do. It's a very, very good idea. It's good to see that happening. Like I said, rebailing of the Furphy water carts. There'll be kids' games all for free that you can be involved with. Ploughing competitions for horses, bullocks, camels, mules and donkeys. That will be on display as well. You can see cow milking in the dairy. Animal nursery will be open. There'll be fleece throwing, skirting and rolling. There'll also be Curly the Farrier, who will be hot shoeing a horse at the Blacksmith's Forge. So much to go through. What's happening? It's absolutely fantastic. And a big part of the day, a big part of the week, a bit of a tear in the eye, is a tribute to the team's drive. And it's raising funds for motor neuron disease. I'm going to talk to you a little bit more about that very soon after we hear this good old classic from Jeff Brown.

Lovely track. Jeff Brown, the Clydesdales, 26 past five, and the good old days. Brian working Clydesdales weekend. This Friday, Saturday, Sunday. But I will say that the tribute to the team's drive left on last Saturday, and they've headed out to Mumbledoo, and they're doing a bit of a loop down the stock routes. And what it's all about is they do a tribute to the teams, and they raise funds for motor neuron disease. And whilst they're heading out, they meet up with other people who are coming in. So there's, you know, bullock teams and camels teams and goat teams that are all coming in. They've been driving down, so they all meet up together and then they roll back into town. So they're going to hold their dinner and auction this Wednesday, the 30th of September, at the Brolin and District War Memorial Club from 6 o'clock. All visitors are welcome to attend. The dinner gets underway at 6 p.m. for $25 for a Chinese meal, followed by the auction. Come along to the club and help raise for a great cause. The Motor Neuron Disease Tribute to the Team's Drive will leave the showgrounds. Like I said, it left on Saturday and it's heading to Mooloo and it's swinging around. So even if you see him along the road, stop and put a bit of money in the tin if you can. All money raised goes towards motor neuron disease. Something else I've just picked up here on the Facebook page is they've got that. Have a go at this. Whilst visiting the Good Old Days Festival, they have developed a town tour you can take in the car, on foot, or on bike. It's around 14 kilometres. It goes for all the history around Brolin. From the commercial hotel, the big tennis racket, the school, the CWA rest hall, the Anglican church, every crop that's grown and why it's grown and how it's grown and when it's harvested and how they know to harvest it. It's amazing. Unbelievable. So the Brolin Silos are the second biggest receival site in southern New South Wales. Did not know that. There you go. So, yes, there's a lot of information on the Burrell and Clydesdales Facebook page as well. And what are the musicians coming this week? Is this bloke? I've been called a gypsy. Lockie Cossa.

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1: Yes, Lachie Kosar will feature at the Brian Show, but he's going to be also Friday night on their stage. Lachie Kosar and the Minor Prophets from 6 to 9pm. And he's also have a show on the Saturday he'll be a part of as well, as part of the Brelon Good Old Days Festival. Now, another musician that's going to be heading there to Brelon.
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1: Righto, from 6:30 on Saturday night, Denny Fegan and the Long Reach Band is going to be playing. But I will say that during the band's break at 7:30, Jeff Graham is a bush poet. Banjo Patterson, Henry Lawson, CJ Dennison, other mates will be on the stage hotel, commercial hotel stage as well. But here's one from Denny Fegan. You might have heard of this bloke, you may not have. Here's one.

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Benning Brothers, that was the good old driving days of 22-6, been giving the Brunelm Working Clydesdales a big plug because it is this Friday, Saturday and Sunday. They do have an ATM, but if you do take cash, it would be greatly appreciated, but there is an ATM there on site. Just a couple other things that you may not know, that there is going to be working dogs at the sheepyards happening, River and a Light Horse display with songs and poems on the Australian Light Horse. There'll be dog junk competitions as well, and tribute to the teams, the Brunelm Horse Team and Wool Wagons, Camel, Bullock and Donkey teams in the arena. You can see them with the Grand Parade and see if they can beat their record. I think it's 27. Might be a few more of the Clydesdales all in synced as well. And also, I've just read here as well, they're having a ploughing competition for horses, bullocks, camels, mules and donkeys. I've picked this up off the Facebook page. I better go back to the Facebook page. There's bullock and donkey teams in the arena. You can see them with the Grand Parade and see if they can beat their record. I think it's 27. Might be a few more of the Clydesdales all in synced as well. And also, I've just read here as well, they're having a ploughing competition for horses, bullocks, camels, mules and donkeys.

0: So I'll have a harvesting, a sheaf hay, and a sickle mowing part as well. That'll be happening over the Saturday and the Sunday. Remember, you've got to get your tickets now at the gate. So there's plenty there. So like I said, head to Brunnong Working Clydesdales on the Facebook page, or you can head to brunnongclydesdales.com.au and see what is happening from their website. 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So just remember, refresh your page, sync everything, and you can contact them as you need. 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
0: Meals on Wheels are having an open day tomorrow, folks, at Shop 1, 50 to 56 Benner Avenue, across the road from Gwendolyn. 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They'll have social support lunch group. We'll be having a special lunch, frozen meals on display. There'll be 20% off frozen meals. Watch the hampers being packed from the Hampers of Hope program. And there'll be a few other things there as well, including an open mobility showcase equipment display. So free sausage sizzle, Meals on Wheels, Hampers of Hope, open day tomorrow, 50 to 56 Benner Avenue, from 10 a.m. to 2 p.m. Cook and Connect cooking sessions this Wednesday, the 30th of September. Juniors aged 12 to 16, you are 10 a.m. to 1 p.m. And seniors aged 17 to 24 years, you're 3 p.m. to 6 p.m. out there at Piccolo Family Farms. What a great idea. For further information, get in touch with Griffith City Council on 0429 569 833. Or you can contact the council office. They'll be able to help you out. Free hands-on cooking classes. You make focaccia, assorted sweets, and much, much more. That's Cook and Connect this Wednesday, the 30th of September. Claim the date very early. Pink Up Griffith Ladies Night, an evening in pink at Cocoa and Bean on Friday, the 16th of October. We'll give you some further information when it comes to hand, but that's a very, very early claim the date. Brain Hub, Griffith Exe Sports Club, Monday the 19th through to Thursday the 22nd of October at the at the Sports Club. Dementia Australia bringing it on. It's a carer wellness program. There'll be dementia family communities and some other matters, and we'll keep you posted with that. But that's a great idea. Dementia Australia bringing that to Griffith. Dementia Australia's Brain Hub can connect you to the information, education, support you need. If you're suffering from dementia or you're worried about it or you need some help as a carer, there'll be plenty of information on that week. That's Monday the 19th to Thursday the 22nd of October at the Griffith Exe Sports Club. Another claim the date is the Not So Humble Cup Ceramics Workshop with Steve Williams on Saturday the 24th of October. And that's going to be... Sure where that's going to be is yet, but it's around Griffith. Oh, sorry. It's at Piccolo Family Farm. How could I forget that? There it is. It's $180 per person. Ticket includes Saturday workshop materials, welcome coffee on arrival and lunch, and admission to the Speaking Place Festival on Sunday the 25th of October. Wow, that's a great idea. So there's a bit going on there. So on Saturday the 24th, there will be a ceramics workshop. Sunday the 25th will be a speaking place on the inspiring grounds of Piccolo Family Farm. A series of art workshops are facilitated by skilled professional makers and artists across various unique creative disciplines. The workshops will centre around the concept of place and how makers and creatives evoke and communicate place through their craft. Visit artfarm.org.au for further information on tickets and to check other speaking place workshops. That's great. Well done, Art Farm. Cool. Geez, they've brought a lot to us here at 95.1 and Griffith and surrounds. Art Farm, you can hear them from 6 to 8 on Thursdays on 95.1. But that looks fantastic. Wow, a lot happening in the community calendar.
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0: Now, do not think that I have forgotten what is happening this Saturday night in Griffith. Bitter Queen first.
1: Hello again, my beauties! Is it happening?

In the lap of the gods, folks. In the lap of the gods. Now, what's in the lap of the gods, Will? This week it is Griffith's biggest lap. Griffith's biggest lap. Yes, hit the Facebook page here. Griffith's biggest lap. 5 days away. Wow. Lots happening here with Griffith's biggest lap. Now, what is Griffith's biggest lap all about? Come on, what's Griffith's biggest lap? Is it, you know, you just lap around the pool? No. Do you go for a run around? Oh, yeah, run around the oval. No. Here it is. This Saturday. Wow, lapping starts at 6 o'clock. Over 500 classic and custom cars will be cruising the main street in celebration of the local lapping traditions. There will be vehicles from Coolar Street down Benner Avenue, food trucks, live music and vendor displays, and much, much more. They've got all different things. Griffiths, biggestlap.com.au. Here we go. You better click on this. I did look at the Facebook page. There's lots happening. And I've got a very special tribute song very soon to do with Griffith's biggest lap. Wow, look at the cars. Griffith's lap is a moving car show with over 500 vehicles travelling down Griffith's Main Street. Wow. In recent events, the Main Street has been closed with only event entrants being able to access it. Each year, the event, we're consistently making improvements to the route, and this year is no different. The event will host a family-friendly festival with loads of food trucks, live entertainment, and inclusive vendor displays. It will lead from Coolar Street to Bernarrinbah Circle, then travel east down Banner Avenue and circle back around. Event attracts car enthusiasts from Perth, Queensland, South Australia, Victoria, Sydney, Wagga, and surrounds. It's transformed in the car lover's dream, including a unique experience where you not only see cars but hear and feel the rumble, smell the exhaust. Vroom. They drive your vantage by your vantage spot. Cars such as the Mark Harris 1940 Chev Hot Rod, Rare GT, HOs, Denny Dow, Dow Broys, the L34 Tirana, Gibbs 57 Chev, and so many. Wow, unbelievable. That's Griffith's biggest lap and raising money for Can Assist. And other charities around the area. So that'll be this Saturday. There'll be lots of streets being closed off to do with the Griffith's biggest lap. There's a lot of money that goes into it, and it's all donated back to charities. Well done to everyone involved, with the committee, the volunteers, people that help out on the night, etc., etc. Now, like I said, got a special song here. Last week, Australian Music lost a absolute champion of Australian music, age 79. Oh, yes, Angry Anderson. Didn't get to see Angry play, but I remember seeing him at a Student Representative Council, SRC camp, up there at Batlow. I think I was about year 9, and very small in stature, had a great heart, and great. He always led youth initiatives as well as his music. But here's his version with Rose Tattoo of Born to be Wild. And after that, I'm going to play one for the good old days. Good luck to everyone out there at Borrellin. And I'll catch you after the 6 o'clock news with Gigs and Jigs.

0: Hello all, this is Dave Watkins, all the way from Devon in the southwest of England. 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

0: G'day, I'm Angry Anderson for RAD, recording artists, actors and athletes against drink driving. On stage, we love pushing the limits. Off stage, that's a different story. Get behind the wheel after you've been drinking, even if you're a little bit over and you're in real danger of causing a crash and possibly killing someone. And that someone could be your best mate or mine. So if you're going to have a few drinks at a gig, arrange a designated driver who won't drink. You'll make the road safer for everyone.
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2: Hello, I'm Lewis Donaldson. One Nation's Barnaby Joyce says the government is driving up inflation itself ahead of an expected rate rise by the Reserve Bank tomorrow. Today, Treasurer Jim Chalmers says a deficit of $6 billion has been recorded, now sitting at 22.3, lower than the $28.3 billion initially forecast in May's federal budget. Speaking to the ABC, Mr. Joyce says spending on renewable energy is a factor behind persistent inflation.
3: It's obvious discretionary spending on such things as what you're doing with intermittent power, so-called renewable sector, pumping so much money into the economy. There's been a massive expansion in the public service that pumps money into the economy. Our inflation rate is the highest of the developed countries. Let's just get that correct. The highest of the developed countries, and that's making people poorer. People are definitively poorer than they were a decade ago.
2: Minister for Government Services Katie Gallagher says the Medicare statistics reporting portal at the centre of the AI breach won't be reactivated. Ms. Gallagher says she had a briefing from Services Australia this morning and that data on the Medicare portal had been moved to a public site. The minister says investigations into the breach are ongoing.
4: They have all the technical information they need, but there is some further information that's still being sought, and there'll be follow-up meetings with OpenAI over the course of this week. I don't think there's anything further I can update you on other than where that website will not be reactivated.
2: US President Donald Trump says it was a joint effort to prevent a suspected terrorist plot at a UK Royal Air Force base. Five men have been arrested. Police say they received reports of suspicious vehicles approaching a RAF base in southern England early on Sunday morning, local time. The base has been used by the US in recent months to carry out strikes on Iranian missile sites.
5: They were looking to do big damage to our fort. And working with the British worked out great.
6: Were they migrants?
5: It may have been Scotland Yard. I don't know. We worked with a lot of them. We had them under view for a long time and we got them.
2: Homes were evacuated and a specialist ordnance disposal team was brought in as part of the operation. Counter-terror police are reportedly investigating if there was an Iranian link to the bomb plot. A new report has found student well-being is improved by being more connected to their school community. Brock Anderson has more.
7: The findings, published by the Black Dog Institute, follow a study into the impact of staff, student and school-level factors into adolescent mental health and well-being. The study of 1,500 students across 35 secondary schools found a sense of connectedness to their school community in Year 8 was the only factor which improved purported well-being in Year 10. Lead author Sarah Stevens says factors such as demographic makeup or socioeconomic profile may be less important for student mental health than the quality of students' relationships and sense of belonging at the school.
2: A shark advice alert has been issued at a Perth beach after a whale carcass was reported off the coast. The Department of Primary Industries and Regional Development says the advice is current along the coast surrounding City Beach, with people urged to exercise additional caution. New Zealand's election campaign has got off to a start, with both major parties staging campaign launches in a tight race. The Prime Minister Chris Luxon's National Party faces being the first one-term government in half a century. The contest between the National Party and the country's Labor Party is close, with recent polling averages placing both parties on 29% each. New Zealanders will head to the polls on November 7. And Brisbane Lions supporters are being invited to celebrate the AFL club's history three-peat tomorrow in Brisbane. The Lions secured a third straight premiership title on Saturday, defeating the Dockers at the MCG.
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10: It's warmed up a bit out there, folks. It's Richie Beno, 22.2 degrees, feels like 17.9. The wind's out of the east-southeast, still at 14 kilometres per hour, gusting up to 24 kilometres per hour. Humidity's 31%, the dew point's at 4. And the cloud cover 17%. The mixing height has dropped to around about 1,900 metres. Days ahead, looking tomorrow, sunny day tomorrow, 9 up to 28, with winds will be northeasterly 15 to 25 kilometres per hour, becoming light in the late afternoon. The sun will rise at 5:56 a.m. It will set at 6:16 p.m. The UV is quite high tomorrow, 9 to 3, 10 p.m. Sun protection recommended. Wednesday, mostly sunny day, 12 to 33. I did get a phone call before. The winds are going to be pretty much the same at that 15 to 20 kilometre mark as well. Thursday, rain coming through, late shower, 17 to 33 again with some storms overnight. Friday morning showers easing, 1 to 9 mils of rain will be coming through. So that's not a bad little drop. Saturday, 6 to 23. Sunday, 9 to 25. Next Monday, a little bit more rain coming through, but 9 to 26 at this stage. 5 past 6.
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10: Gigs and Jigs it will be. Thank you, Simon. It's 7 past 6, your local one, 95.1. Yes, you've got me for one last hour here, folks, because I'm away for the next few weeks. But Gigs and Jigs. Now, Kylie Minogue was a star, as usual, a star. Very big show as part of the pre-game AFL entertainment for the grand final on Saturday. If you haven't catched that hit of hers, it'll be on social media, but she was fantastic. And Before I forgot to say about in the out and about, the NRL grand final is this Saturday, and I'm still reading through now that the NRL grand final is not having any pre-game entertainment after Tones and I fell through. There's been a few bands or musicians come to try and get a start, including Shannon Knoll, John Stevens, and there's been calls now with the Newcastle Knights making it through that Silverchair has a special reunion. There you go. We'll see what happens there if any music does get a start. However, like I did say, well done to Sydney Roosters. I still call them East. Sorry, Sydney Roosters, who made it through. They beat the Dolphins and Newcastle yesterday, overcoming the Penny Panthers with only they have 12 players for so long. So I'm going to play a couple of songs to them, and good luck if you are heading up or if you support any of those teams and you might be heading to the NRL Grand Final at a Core Stadium, which is the old Olympic ground, I suppose, for this Sunday's Grand Final. If not, enjoy it on the big screen, TVs, wherever you are, the ABC radio, whatever it'll have it on. But here we go. One Little Red Rooster from the Rolling Stones, and a special one to do with Newcastle from Crowded House.

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0: Tracy Lewis. Tracy Lewis there with the Land Army song at 18 past 6. I've just picked this up for the Griffith Show to do with a bit of gigs and jigs. The Australian Army Band Kapooka will be at the Griffith Show. They've got a six-performer rock band is going to join the Australian Army Band Kapooka at the show. Wow. It's going to be at 10:30, full set of light acoustic rock, and 12 p.m. full band performance before the official opening. It's an addition to the Griffith Show this Sunday, the 4th of October, and that's fantastic. The Australian Army Band Kapooka has been based at the Army Recruit Training Centre since 1952 and is a full-time military band. Its musicians perform across a diverse range of groups, including marching, concert stage, rock and jazz ensembles. So 10:30, full set of acoustic rock, and 12 p.m., full band performance before the official opening at the Griffith Show this Sunday. That's a great little gigs and jigs addition we had to put in.
1: Hi, this is Missy Higgins for RAD, recording artists, actors and athletes against drink driving. I see a lot of things at gigs, mostly people having a good time and a few drinks. But what I'd hate to see is someone getting behind the wheel after they'd been drinking. Being even a little bit over the limit makes it too easy to lose control. So if you plan to drink, plan ahead. Arrange a designated driver who won't drink.
0: Okay, 20 past 6, so I might get the birthdays in tonight. I might not. Now, yesterday, a week ago, I was very, very lucky, 95.1 fans, wherever you may be listening to, I got to join family and around about 13,500 other people at the Rod Laver Arena to watch the songs of John Farnham. Now, John Farnham is not too well. His health is very, very poor. But it had been planned for a little while, and we were all sort of wondering, I wonder why it was that weekend. Well, last week was the 40th year reunion, or the 40th year since Whispering Jack was released in the late, what was that, 86? Yes, it would have been 40 years. There you go, 86. So they had it at the Rod Laver Arena, and a number of musicians, Australian musicians, and also a couple of international stars, played a number of his tracks. And I was just gobsmacked, blown away. 7 o'clock on the dot, it started. And in the first 5 minutes, they played a melody of a couple of tracks of John Farnham. And then there was a number of musicians that came out and sung his songs on point. And that's what, in a moment, we're going to play a couple of those musicians with a bit of a twist.
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0: Now, I'm going to play the musicians, but the songs that they sing, not so much John Farnham songs. I don't know if they've been released as such. Now, Touch of Paradise was sung by this man, Ross Wilson.

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Keith Urban, The Fighter, featuring Carrie Underwood. Now, Keith Urban was a musician that did play in the live. He was there in the real as part of the John Farnham, Songs of John Farnham, Living Legend tribute that was held at Rod Laver last Sunday. And I was very, very lucky to be there and see it in the flesh. Keith Urban sung acoustically Burn For You, beautiful track. Before that, we heard Kate Sobrano's Bedroom Eyes. She sung with John Stevens. They did Everything's All Right from the Jesus Christ Superstar Theatre Show. Mahalia Barnes, I've been trying to find her tracks. Ruby Rogers. Mahalia is Jimmy Barnes' daughter. Ruby Rogers is the granddaughter. They played, and Jimmy Barnes and Mahalia come together for this track. Now, Cold Chisel have sung it, so this is the Cold Chisel version, but John Farnham sung it as well.

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1: 18 to 7, 95.1. Gigs and Jigs. Now, I got to, if you just tuned in, I've just got to go and see the Songs of John Farnham at Rod Laver Arena Sunday week ago. And I'm just playing the musicians and their songs they played. Now, Celine Dion, that was her track there. That's the way it is. But she sung the first version of You're the Voice. The ensemble that was there live, she tuned in from Paris and she sung a very good version of You're the Voice. And then the ensemble of the whole musicians played the You're the Voice again at the very end of the show, along with 24 bagpipes. And even Jimmy Barnes was on a bagpipe. There you go. In one of the tracks, he played on the Long Way to the Top song they played as well, they sung as well. But another musician who I have heard of before, but after you hear this, his track he sung was spauntingly.
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1: Yes, he sung the song John Farnham sung once called You Never Walk Alone. And it was absolutely, I had tears in my eyes for this bloke, spauntingling. It's Mark Vincent. But here's his track here is Be My Love.

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1: let me out. Yes, good tracks there, and she plays a great show, is Mel. Now, I'm pretty sure, Mel, you would be playing this musician who sung Angels, John Farnham's track Angels. I'm pretty sure you play this young lady. Her song is Love is the Answer. And it's from the star, Australian star, Tina Arena.

Beautiful song, Tinaruna, Love Is The Answer. She was another artist as part of the John Farmer tribute that was played at Rod Laver Arena about a week ago. Now it's time for me to go. I'll be away for a couple of weeks, folks, but to get us up to our playlist, which then will go to Forever Laughing Radio, which comes on about 8:30 tonight. God, can't go past Johnny Farnham himself, and I do send out my prayers and thoughts to himself, family, friends, and all his fans. Hopefully we can give him all plenty of good spirit to get him through his recent illness. He's not the best, and every thoughts and prayers do help out and give him some strength. The show itself was beamed into Hoyts Theatres, and by the sounds, they're going to have another viewing in the not-too-distant future around theatres around Australia. So make sure you get a ticket for that one, because it was an amazing show live, but no doubt it'll look just as good through the screen as well. So I've got a song, Johnny Farnham himself, hopefully getting his voice back, then one from Little River Band, going out to all those supporters that are like the Brisbane Lions. We didn't just play to play, we played to win, and also one from Akka Dakka. So stay switched on to your local one, 95.1. Thank you for the last 3 hours. I have enjoyed the show and all the different shows and all the different promotions. 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Once again, here's Johnny Farnham with You're the Voice.

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0: Hello all, this is Dave Watkins, all the way from Devon in the southwest of England. 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
2: Whoopeast! 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I'm going to transform your listening device into an old-school clock radio. Yes, and I may just have some Transformers action for you a little bit later on in the show. Plus, all of the other regular segments. A visit from the next-gen rock guy Luca. The mashup. The rule breaker. Plus so much more. For now, though, Technotronic is gonna move this. Yeah.

B-Man here on the Keep Laughing Forever radio show. That was Oasis there from their 1995 album, What's the Story Morning Glory, with Some Might Say. And before that, we had a quote from Optimus Prime. I'm sure you remember that dude. He was the star of this cartoon here.

Transformers burst onto the scene in the 80s, turning Saturday mornings into a glorious explosion of robots and extremely catchy theme music. The cartoon gave us heroic Autobots, led by Optimus Prime, battling the villainous Decepticons under Megatron. Then came the toys, brilliantly engineered robots that somehow transformed into cars, trucks, and planes, usually with a few tiny pieces that mysteriously vanished within

though everything now apparently had to explode first. Now, I am going to take you to the 90s for a song by Fountains of Wayne. They're the guys who had that song, Stacey's Mom Has Got It Going On. Those guys, and a lot of you will not know this song, but I love it, so I'm going to play it for you. Here is Leave the Biker. Seems

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0: Love one, that's great. How about a bushel's coffee? You'd love one,
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0: B-Man here on the Keep Laughing Forever radio show. That was Chris Isaak there from 1986 with Blue Hotel. Now, guys, it is time for you to grab your Spud Smasher. That's right, it is time for the mashup. And this mashup, we have two very talented DJs called Trinix and their mashup, Back to the 80s. Let's go.
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1: 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You son of a bitch.
2: 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The CIA got you pushing too many pencils? Huh?

0: B-Man here on the Keep Laughing Forever radio show. That was Bush there from 1996 with Swallowed. Now, something a little bit different for you guys. I have got a request from one of our listeners in Christchurch, New Zealand. Here is Taryn.
1: Taryn here from Christchurch, New Zealand. I want to hear Life Was a Flower by Ace of Base because I haven't heard that since it came out in 1998.

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3: 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What else does Joey Potter really think of me?
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0: B-Man here on the Keep Laughing Forever radio show. That was Shooter there with Life's a Bitch from the Dawson's Creek soundtrack. Now, guys, it is time to be naughty Savaloys and break the rules. That's right, it is time for the Rule Breaker. And this Rule Breaker here is by Everclear, who had songs all through the 90s, but they were still cranking them out after that. And this song here is from the year 2000 and very relevant to my radio show, because this song is a celebration of a time when radio stations were not strictly formatted. Before FM, there were fewer stations and they played many types of music. And I like to think that on the Keep Laughing Forever radio show, I play lots of types of music too. 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
3: Heaven Knows I'm Miserable Now by The Smiths has become relatively big this year, as it's become an internet sensation with this thing called the Rick and Morty dance, where it just has two animated characters from a TV show dancing to Heaven Knows I'm Miserable Now. But everyone just refers to the song as either the Rick and Morty dance song or I Was Looking for a Job song. And I thought it was pretty sad that people from my generation didn't even know where the song came from and who originally played it. So to give the band justice, I decided, you know what, let's go spread it. Here is Heaven Knows I'm Miserable Now by The Smiths. I hope you enjoy.

B-Man here on the Keep Laughing Forever radio show. That was It Takes Two by DJ Easy Rock and Rob Bass. That's right. Now, guys, if you were going out to the club or listening to the pop stations circa 2006, you probably would have heard this song here by Cascada. Yes, and what you may or may not know is that this song here is actually a cover. Now, the original is more of a ballad pop song, and it's by Maggie Reilly. I freaking love Maggie Reilly. She sings one of my favorite 80s songs, Moonlight Shadow. So I'm going to play a Maggie Reilly double shot for you now. I'm going to play, first up, the original of Every Time We Touch, and then a special mix of Moonlight Shadow.

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3: 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Does Barry Manilow know that you raid his wardrobe?
2: I'll give you the answer to that question, Mr. Bender, next Saturday. Don't mess with the bull, young man. You'll get the horns. Yeah!

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1: The Men here on the Keep Laughing Forever radio show. That was MN8 from 1995 with I've Got a Little Something For You. Do you remember MN8? They are the guys that pulled up their underpants really high above their jeans and had their band name on the front of those underpants. Wow. And before that, we had a double shot from Maggie Riley, Every Time We Touch, and Moonlight Shadow, a special extended mix. Now, guys, I want to talk a little bit about a lesser-known 80s film. Here's some trailer action from it.
2: Would you like to dance?
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4: I trust you are not developing a problem over there.
5: I ain't got no problem, boys, man. They're out of line and they're gone.
1: Yes, a little action there from the 1986 film Fire with Fire. Fire with Fire is a gloriously 80s romantic drama starring Virginia Madsen and Craig Sheffer. And frankly, it deserves more love. Set around a Catholic boarding school, it throws forbidden romance, rebellious teenagers, gorgeous scenery, and a suitably dramatic soundtrack into the blender. Madsen and Sheffer have genuine chemistry, while the whole film radiates that wonderful 80s atmosphere where every emotional crisis requires excellent hair and a dramatic close-up. It's earnest, atmospheric, occasionally cheesy, and completely charming. Not exactly high art, but who needs high art when you've got Fire with Fire? A terrific little forgotten gem that I had not actually seen. I saw it for the first time last week, and wow, I was well impressed. Craig Sheffer is in a lot of great hidden 80s films. Off the soundtrack, I'm going to play two songs. The song by Brian Ferry right now, Slave to Love, and another love song. And that is going to close the show off a little bit later on. So stay tuned for that.

0: B-Man here on the Keep Laughing Forever radio show. That was Brian Ferry off the Firewood Fire soundtrack with Slave to Love. Now, guys, it's time to do a little bit of arm wrestling.
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4: 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It's time for an arm wrestle of the artists.
0: Ding, ding, ding. It's time to do some arm wrestling. And our last arm wrestle of the artists, we had a battle of numbers. We had Phil Collins with Don't Lose My Number. And Phil was up against Lou Bega with Mumbo Number 5. And we will get onto the winner in just a moment. But first, we will talk about the next arm wrestle of the artists. And it is a battle of glory. That's right. Let me explain. First up, by Bon Jovi, we've got Blaze of Glory

Facebook, TikTok, and YouTube. And I make posts about the arm wrestle of the artists, and you can just make a comment and have your say. To find me, just look up Keep Laughing Forever Radio on social media there. Now, back to the battle of numbers. Who won? Phil Collins with Don't Lose My Number or Lou Bega with Mumbo Number 5? Well, too much love for this absolute drum king. Here's your winner, Phil Collins from 1985 with Don't Lose My Number.

There was the President of the United States with Lump. And my friends, we are coming to the end of another Keep Laughing Forever radio show. And I really hope that you've enjoyed the show, because I've had more fun than back in the day opening up a packet of bubblegum cards and realizing that you have found that card to complete your set. Wicked. If you have enjoyed the show, why not share it with your mates? Because, hey, they may enjoy it too. If you want to share the show with your mates or listen to my historical shows, just head to my website, www.keeplaughingforever.com. That is keeplaughingforever.com. Now, for all you lovers of love songs, I've not forgotten about you, and I've got a song by John Waite. I'm sure that you know his song, Missing You. It's playing in the background. But as promised, I'm going to play a song by him from the Fire with Fire soundtrack, from that awesome 1986 flick there. By John Waite, here is If Anybody Had a Heart. Until next time, my friends, take care.

Music Hour, a radio show that celebrates the great music being made by First Nations artists in this country. The program goes to air on Castlemaine's community radio station, Main FM. It's also heard on Meander Valley FM in Deloraine, and it's available on the Community Radio Network. I acknowledge the traditional custodians of the lands on which this program is heard. I pay my respects to elders past, present and emerging, and I extend that respect to other Aboriginal and Torres Strait Islander peoples who may be listening. Always welcome.

G'day, Steve Norwood here. We opened this week's program with a song called Cruisin' from O'Ether. Our Earth, the Heart Acknowledges, a hip-hop group made up of three strong Aboriginal women, Lady Lash, Miss Hood and Dizzy D. And this week's program, it's all about hip-hop. One of the really popular musical genres with Aboriginal communities, probably second only to country and Western music. At this point, I probably need to issue a language warning. Some of the songs on today's program contain quite strong, explicit lyrics. And we're going to kick off today's program with one of the heavyweights of rap in Australia, Briggs. Here we go.

0: That was a track called Preach. It comes from Mullingarpa and Barkindji musician Chloe Quayle, who performs under the name Barker. She was dubbed the new matriarch of Australian rap in 2020. And the song Preach is the opening track of her second album, Big Titter, which won the 2025 ARIA Award for Best Hip Hop Release. We're going to have a little bit more rap from New South Wales now. This is courtesy of Desert Media, which is an organisation that has a mission of amplifying Indigenous community voices through creative opportunities and promoting personal empowerment and positive social change. This is a track from a group of young people and community members from Cowra. They're called the Cowra Crew. And it's a song that where people have come together to create a conversation about mental health and well-being. This is the Cowra Crew, What We Can Do.
1: I'd like to pay my respects to the elders past and present on this Gadigal land.

2010, future right in front of me. Damn, I couldn't think of what I wanna be. I can hear my inner child calling me. Told me everything I got is all I need. Industry's bugging, I'ma show them something. Back when I was cooking up a summer week, younger me is on the rise like you lit a

That was a song called Free Your Mind. It was released just this year, and it comes from Filipino Aboriginal Australian musician Dobby. You're listening to the First Australian Music Hour with Steve Norwood, and we're featuring all hip-hop on today's program. We're going to have a track now from Adelaide-based rapper Eschatology, also known as Jono Steer. This is a song about the failed voice referendum, voting day.

sovereignty in this direction. I think I'm gonna vote yes, cause we live and know. Try yes for a change, see the true color shows. White folks got their heads scratching in concern, cause they don't wanna fend. Which way to

That was blind soul singer and rapper Iconics, who hails from Western Australia, with the title track of her album Black on Track. Before that, we had Kobe D, a rapper who hails from Maroubra on outside of Sydney. We're going to have a track now from Miss Kanina, who has been touring and apparently putting on a fantastic live show. She hails from Bruny Island in Tasmania, although her heritage lies on the mainland with Yorta Yorta, Jajawarang and Kalkadoon heritage. This is the debut single that Miss Kanina put out, Black Brittany. It earned 3 ARIA Award nominations and it was named by Rolling Stone magazine as one of the best Australian and New Zealand songs of the 21st century. This is Miss Kanina, Black Brittany.

That was Adelaide-based hip-hop duo The Deadly Boys, made up of Thibble Nettle, also known as Stinger T, and Michael Collard, who's performs under the name Big Sexy. They formed it around 2006 from the remains of Western Australian group The West Side Boys. That was The Deadly Boys with West Boy. You're listening to the First Australian Music Hour, and we're featuring all hip-hop on today's program. A song now from the Southwest Syndicate. They're a hip-hop collective from Southwest Sydney. They formed around 1992 and were active until the early 2000s. They had a bit of a hiatus then and reformed in 2019 and released this single, Back Like a Boomerang.

A little bit of hip-hop with some reggae beats behind it there. A song called Warriors Dance, and it comes from Mau Power. Patrick Mau is a Torres Strait Islander hip-hop artist. I've just realised I've set up far too many songs on the playlist today, but I'll persevere and we'll get to the end of the show anyway. This is a song from Jukebox Bailey, a Sydney-based rapper, one-time member of the Southwest Syndicate, who we heard just before. This is Jukebox. Welcome to the party.

We just heard a song called Skill Survey. Comes from Jimbla, a Larrakia man who's now based down in Adelaide, and it features A-Love. It comes from a compilation called Making Waves Hip Hop, which came out in about 2009. And we're currently listening to a few electronic beats courtesy of the Wininjikara Music Centre in Tennant Creek. I'd leave you with Mr. Rhodes. I hope you've enjoyed the program for this week. I'll be back next week with another First Australian Music Hour. Until then, thanks for listening.

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1: I'm not afraid. Yeah. It's been a ride. I guess I had to go to that place to get to this one. Now some of you might still be in that place if you're trying to get out.

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0: 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Broken hearted.
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1: Me not working hard. Yeah, right, picture that with a Kodak. Or better yet, go to Times Square, take a picture of me with a Kodak. Took my life from negative to positive, I just want y'all to know that. And tonight, let's enjoy life.

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1: Oh my God, Becky, look at her butt. It is so big. She looks like one of those rap guys' girlfriends. Who understands those rap guys? 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Okay, I mean, her butt is just so big. I can't believe it's just so round. It's like out there. I mean, gross.

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1: BBC News with David Harper. A fire has broken out at Ukraine's famous National Academy of Science after it was hit by a drone. Pictures show flames and thick smoke engulfing the three-story building in the centre of Kyiv. Staff were seen at the windows as they tried to escape. Our correspondent in Kyiv, Paul Adams, says the city feels more exposed than ever before.
2: At least one person killed in Kyiv pretty much every day. Now, President Zelensky says that they are developing at pace new equipment, new interceptors designed to tackle these jet-powered drones, which are the new menace that is causing this chaos and confusion and destruction because they fly fast and they appear often with almost no warning. They say that around 50% of those drones are being intercepted at the moment. President Zelensky clearly wants to increase that interception rate. And as always, he wants more defences against ballistic missiles.
1: The five men arrested near an airbase in southern England on Sunday are being released on bail. They were detained after three vans were seen driving towards the base, which has been used by the US Air Force to attack Iran. Earlier, Iran denied any involvement. Here's our UK correspondent, Daniel Sanford.
3: This investigation hasn't got to the stage where it looks as if there was some kind of very obvious, majorly significant incident which required people to remain in custody and or be charged. There's still quite a lot of concern about what those men were doing in the village of Welford, so close to RAF Fairford, in the early hours of Sunday morning. But this perhaps isn't the enormous possible plot which some people were fearing at the time of their arrest.
1: Police in Nigeria are investigating the identities of at least 20 people whose bones have been recovered from the camps of suspected criminals in the southeastern state of Abia. Investigators think the remains may belong to victims of kidnapping, which has become a key source of income for criminal groups. Local reports say more than 80 people have been seized in two separate mass kidnappings in the north of the country. The SpaceX Starship rocket has splashed down in the Pacific Ocean after completing its test flight into Earth orbit. The spacecraft, designed for missions to Mars and the Moon, deployed 26 Starlink V3 satellites during its flight. The mission was shorter than expected, lasting 3 hours rather than 10. Despite that, BBC science reporter Georgina Ranard says SpaceX will view it as a success.
4: They've done lots of tests of this Starship. This is the 14th. Quite a few ended with unintended explosions. Last year, you might remember, there was a huge explosion of a rocket on the launch pad in Texas. Quite a shocking moment. And none of that happened today. So I think they will be pleased. It is a milestone for the company. They need to now start proving that Starship is a reliable rocket that one day will carry humans.
1: World news from the BBC. South Korea's military says a blast that injured three of its personnel inside the demilitarized zone last week was likely caused by recently planted North Korean landmines. Pete Ross reports.
5: The vice chairman of South Korea's Joint Chiefs of Staff said the preliminary findings of a joint investigation with the United Nations suggested that recently planted mines were involved in the explosions. Kwon Dae-won said the lack of metal fragments, the shape and size of the blast craters, as well as eyewitness accounts about the flames and the extent of the injuries, further pointed to North Korea being responsible for the mines. He added that the military would take appropriate and corresponding measures if the findings are confirmed. North Korea has not responded to the allegations.
1: Russia has seized the local assets of the German cash-and-carry giant Metro, putting them under temporary administration. The decree, signed by President Putin, gave no reason for the transfer of control. It follows a rare meeting between the Russian and German foreign ministers to discuss Ukraine on the sidelines of the UN General Assembly in New York. Metro's Russian subsidiary is one of the country's biggest retailers, with almost $3 billion worth of sales in the last financial year. The firm was criticised for staying in Russia after the full-scale invasion of Ukraine. A court in Istanbul has convicted a popular Turkish comedian for insulting President Recep Tayyip Erdogan and insulting religious values. Deniz Göktaş, who is known for his political satire, was arrested in July, a week after releasing his show Dead Sea on YouTube. He's been sentenced to 19 months in prison. Turkey's government has been cracking down on people who are critical of its conservative agenda. The International Chess Federation has confirmed that an 11-year-old chess prodigy has made history by becoming the youngest ever woman grandmaster. Badana Sivanandan secured the title representing England at the Chess Olympiad in Uzbekistan. She said she was happy but wanted to keep making history. And that's the latest BBC News.
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and a very good morning to you. Yes, Tuesday morning. It is the 29th day of September. And what's on the agenda this morning? Well, our album of the week returns with Kevin Sullivan to tell you about a new single that's part of the album of the week. The album entitled Give Me a Story. And it's a solo album from Kevin Sullivan. And we'll feature one of these tracks following the 6:30 news. That's Eastern Standard Time. We've got the Rural Livestock Report. It'll be along in just a fraction over 20 minutes from now. And we've got a wonderful music mix. We'll go back to the archives. We've got some new, some classics, some memories from a bygone era. It is Walsh on your wireless. Good morning, wherever you're waking up around Australia. Hope your day is going to be a kind one.

the Far Gone Beauties, we move to a young man along with Stewie French and originally Stewie's wife, Camille Tanahu. They travelled Australia-wide presenting a tribute to the Johnny Cash era, and it was ever so popular. This is the music of Daniel Thompson, Stewie French, and Camille's in there on one of the tracks as well.

0: of fire, the ring of fire.
1: From the very successful touring show, Daniel Thompson and Stewie French, and their tribute to John Cash, Johnny Cash. Folks, we're heading to the Rural Livestock Report as we continue with music from the catalogue of the late Johnny Cash.

Welcome to your daily market update, powered by Auctions Plus, Australia's largest ag marketplace. I'm Natasha Lobben with today's report. Commercial cattle listings eased 9% last week, and while the at-auction clearance rate of 41% pointed to a tough sell, post-sale negotiations were expected to continue lifting over the weekend. This follows the same pattern as the previous week, when at-auction clearance of 44% lifted to a final clearance of 66% once post-sale negotiations were completed. The gap between at-auction and final clearance reflects vendors adjusting their expectations in a falling market, with buyers and sellers finding common ground once the hammer falls. The Auctions Plus Young Cattle Indicator, or ACCI, settled at 516.95 cents a kilo, back 5.66 cents a kilo on last week. The average value over reserve narrowed sharply to $59.74, down 60.59 on the previous week. Lots that sold traded at an average of 5.8% over reserve. Steers were the standout category last week, with 7,519 head offered and a clearance rate of 71%, essentially steady on the previous week. The average price was $1,660 a head, or 541.56 cents a kilo, back $132 a head, or 19.78 cents a kilo. Heifers listings fell 22% to 6,141 head, and clearance dropped 28 percentage points at the fall of the hammer. The average price eased to $1,372 a head, or 468.01 cents a kilo, back $118 a head, or 22.96 cents a kilo. Breeding stock listings held steady at 3,254 head, up 1.4%, but clearance fell 13 percentage points. The average price dropped $322 a head to $2,516 a head. New South Wales dominated supply with 8,463 head, or 50% of the national offering, down 13% on last week's 9,746 head. Queensland contributed 4,396 head, or 26% of the market, down 27% week on week. That concludes today's market update, brought to you by Auctions Plus, dedicated to connecting ag.

0: A very good morning to you, wherever you are around Australia. It's nice to have your company. I'm Kevin Walsh, broadcasting from the bunker in Harrington on the mid-north coast of New South Wales. In just a moment, the music of this very successful balladeer. And on Sunday, at Katingle Bowling Club in the New England, there was the Mates Helping a Mate concert. And that was a fundraiser for Tom and Lynn Maxwell. Tom has been diagnosed with a very serious illness, and he's not on the very good list, but he looked exceptionally well in photos coming through from Sunday. And well done to all the organisers. A very successful day was had by all. I'll feature music from my good mate Tom Maxwell in just a moment.
1: There are some clear warning signals that someone you love could be abusing drugs or alcohol. Violent mood swings. A dramatic change in friends. Withdrawing from interests. Missing school or work. Drastic loss of weight. Coming home late or not at all. Don't ignore the signs. Phone the Salvos. The Salvation Army Bridge Program for Drug and Alcohol Rehabilitation. Putting lives back together.
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2: G'day, this is Tom Maxwell and you're listening to Walshy on Good Morning Country.

That's the music of Mr. Tom Maxwell, yes, and Walk a Country Mile, Bandy the Rodeo Clown, Cowboy Rides Away, travelling this big country, and Lynn and Tom certainly did that. And we opened up with Dust of Australia. Folks, if you're departing, thanks for your company. Have a safe, enjoyable day, and I hope you can join me again tomorrow, Wednesday. I'll be here at the bunker. Heather Farrell from Horsham Thursday, and I'll return Friday here at the bunker. Have a great day. Tommy Maxwell to continue through to news and weather.

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1: National Radio News.
2: Good morning, I'm Shannon Kirkwood. The Reserve Bank of Australia will make its decision on the cash rate today. Economists are predicting a fourth hike for the year of 25 basis points. That would take interest rates to a 15-year high. If that is the decision, it would add $91 a month on a typical $600,000 mortgage. Across the four rate rises in 2026, that same borrower would need $364 extra a month compared to the start of the year. Five men arrested over a suspected terror bomb plot in the UK have been released on bail. Defence Secretary Wes Streeting says the men are facing stringent bail conditions. Speaking from Liverpool following a high-level security meeting, Mr Streeting has praised the police and security response to the incident near RAF Fairford, adding the investigation is ongoing.
3: We're keeping all lines of inquiry open, including the possibility that these individuals may have been acting either knowingly or unknowingly on behalf of proxies or state-backed actors. But at this stage, it is too soon to make determinations.
2: Residents who were evacuated due to the suspected plot to attack the airbase have now returned home. Australian Greens leader Larissa Waters says worsening kidney disease has forced her to step aside. She says she's been managing the condition for some time, but it has recently deteriorated and needs a slower pace for recovery. Senator Waters assumed the leadership position after Adam Bandt lost his seat at the 2025 federal election. She says she wants to pass the torch over to someone who is ready to take up the fight. A party room meeting this week will determine the next steps for the leadership. Ukraine's National Academy of Science has caught a light after being hit by a drone. The BBC's Paul Adams is at the scene.
4: Frantic scenes outside Kyiv's revered National Academy of Sciences. Staff escaping from upper floor windows as plumes of thick black smoke billow all around. Emergency teams on the roof working furiously to put out the fire. An assault in broad daylight in the centre of the city. Kyiv's mayor, Vitaly Klitschko, on the scene, condemning the latest in a seemingly endless series of drone attacks.
5: The target is every Ukrainian. The Russians try to bring the whole society to depressive mood, to destabilize the situation in Ukraine, and that's why the Kyiv the main target for Russians.
4: By early evening, Kyiv has been under alert for a total of 10 hours.
2: Patients will today learn the impact of this week's industrial action across Victorian hospitals. The Australian Medical Association Victoria says the action is over unsustainable working hours, fatigue and the threat to patient safety. Details of the strikes will be confirmed later this morning. And Rod Stewart has announced after great deliberation, he's touring for one final time. The 81-year-old says after more than six decades, his upcoming tour will be his last.
6: I'm not retiring, but this will be the last rock and roll tour. So I want to thank you for everything you've given me, and hopefully I've given you something in return. So please come out and see me on the tour. It's going to be great.
2: To spot now, Panthers halfback Nathan Cleary says Knights hooker Phoenix Crossland doesn't deserve the criticism he's facing online. Crossland will face the NRL judiciary today following Sunday's hip drop incident, which left Cleary with a compound ankle fracture. He's expected to face a lengthy ban, ruling him out of the Knights' NRL grand final against the Roosters on Sunday. Meantime, Cleary is the favourite to win the Dally M medal, which will be announced tomorrow night. And Australia's top swimmers will dive into the Australian Short Course Championships in Sydney today. Sam Short and Lani Pallister headline the entries for the 10-day event.
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8: Very good morning to you as you're waking around Australia on this Tuesday morning. It is Tuesday, September 29, and we're about to commence the second hour of Good Morning Country. Don't forget, coming after the next news and weather, our album of the week. And this week, Kevin Sullivan's brand new album out officially tomorrow. We'll give you details how you can pre-order and help out there with a pre-save. It's entitled Give Me a Story, and we'll give you the cue to call at the appropriate time. We'll get back to the music mix as we go up and down and round on the roller coaster again this morning. Music from a bygone era hits some memories, and the vault even gets a look in this morning. It is Walshy, and here is the weather around Australia firstly before we get back to that music mix.
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8: In Brisbane, partly cloudy, a morning shower or two expected, 23. Sydney, partly cloudy, 22. Canberra, mostly sunny, 21. And Melbourne, partly cloudy, 24. Hobart, cloudy, 22. Adelaide, 33 and partly cloudy. And Perth, partly cloudy, showers increasing, a top of 20. Alice Springs, sunny and 34. Into Queensland, Cairns, partly cloudy, a shower or two, 28. And Townsville, mostly sunny, 29. In Mackay, partly cloudy, a shower or two, 26. And Rockhampton, partly cloudy, a shower or two, 27. Hervey Bay, cloudy, a shower or two, 23. And Gander, cloudy, 24. Into New South Wales, Armidale, partly cloudy, 20. Orange, sunny, 18. Yass, sunny, 21. And Young, sunny, 22. In Cooma, zero overnight, a top of 23 today. Morning frost, sunny day. In Batemans Bay and Bega, both sunny and both a top of 24, while in Griffith, also sunny and 28. Into Victoria, Mildura, sunny and 33. Swan Hill, sunny 29. Shepparton, mostly sunny 24, and Bansdale, sunny 24. Horsham, mostly sunny 26, and Warrnambool, partly cloudy 24. Into South Australia, Mount Gambier, partly cloudy 27. Port Pirie, mostly sunny 36, and Ceduna, a possible late shower about, and 34. Into Tasmania, Nubina, cloudy, possible shower developing, 20. Huonville, cloudy, possible shower, 22. And Oatlands, early frost, cloudy, 18. In the Territory, Darwin, partly cloudy, possible shower, 34. Looking at WA, Albany, cloudy, a shower or two, 18. Bunbury, partly cloudy, showers increasing, 19. And Karratha, sunny 31. Newman, partly cloudy, a shower or two about, and 33. In Kununurra today, partly cloudy 37. Broome, mostly sunny 32. Meanwhile, here in Harrington and Taree, on the mid-north coast of New South Wales, partly cloudy, early light winds, a top of 21. You're up to date with news, sport and weather. We'll get back to that music mix in just a moment. 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
12: This is Good Morning Country.

That's Casey Chambers, yes. Casey out front of the Dead Ringer Band. And, of course, the Dead Ringer Band was daughter Casey, brother Nash Chase. He played drums. Mother Di, she who does the merch now for Case and has done for a long time, she was the bass player. And, of course, Father Bill Chambers, played everything that moved. And the Dead Ringer Band, very successful, living out of the back of a troopy through Outback Australia. Becky Cole spent time with the Dead Ringer Band in the early days on the road. Ah, that's the archives here at Good Morning Country on this Tuesday. We're heading to news and weather, Elm of the Week to follow. Hold the phones, I'll give you the cue to call. Des Morgan with country music, and we'll follow it up with another of Des's tracks, Australia Is My Homestead, and Dallas Steele might fit in there nicely.

over the hill. I was making full noise and backing out of high to smash to think that I might be gonna die. My powdered brain was ticking like a drop-kick clock. Then the next thing, there was a hellishing smash. It's 52 brush, you shattered like glass. This rubber-tired ring was picking up pace again.

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2: Good morning, I'm Shannon Kirkwood. The Reserve Bank of Australia will make its decision on the cash rate today. Economists are predicting a fourth hike for the year of 25 basis points. That would take interest rates to a 15-year high. If that is the decision, it would add $91 a month on a typical $600,000 mortgage. Across the four rate rises in 2026, that same borrower would need $364 extra a month compared to the start of the year. Five men arrested over a suspected terror bomb plot in the UK have been released on bail. Defence Secretary Wes Streeting says the men are facing stringent bail conditions. Speaking from Liverpool following a high-level security meeting, Mr. Streeting has praised the police and security response to the incident near RAF Fairford, adding the investigation is ongoing.
3: We're keeping all lines of inquiry open, including the possibility that these individuals may have been acting either knowingly or unknowingly on behalf of proxies or state-backed actors. But at this stage, it is too soon to make determinations.
2: Residents who were evacuated due to the suspected plot to attack the airbase have now returned home. Australian Greens leader Larissa Waters says worsening kidney disease has forced her to step aside. She says she's been managing the condition for some time, but it has recently deteriorated and needs a slower pace for recovery. Senator Waters assumed the leadership position after Adam Bandt lost his seat at the 2025 federal election. She says she wants to pass the torch over to someone who is ready to take up the fight. A party room meeting this week will determine the next steps for the leadership. Ukraine's National Academy of Science has caught a light after being hit by a drone. The BBC's Paul Adams is at the scene.
4: Frantic scenes outside Kyiv's revered National Academy of Sciences. Staff escaping from upper floor windows as plumes of thick black smoke billow all around. Emergency teams on the roof working furiously to put out the fire. An assault in broad daylight in the centre of the city. Kyiv's mayor, Vitaly Klitschko, on the scene, condemning the latest in a seemingly endless series of drone attacks.
5: The target is every Ukrainian. The Russians try to bring the whole society to depressive mood, to destabilize the situation in Ukraine, and that's why the Kyiv are the main target for Russians.
4: By early evening, Kyiv has been under alert for a total of 10 hours.
2: Patients will today learn the impact of this week's industrial action across Victorian hospitals. The Australian Medical Association Victoria says the action is over unsustainable working hours, fatigue and the threat to patient safety. Details of the strikes will be confirmed later this morning. And Rod Stewart has announced after great deliberation, he's touring for one final time. The 81-year-old says after more than six decades, his upcoming tour will be his last.
6: I'm not retiring, but this will be the last rock and roll tour. So I want to thank you for everything you've given me, and hopefully I've given you something in return. So please come out and see me on the tour. It's going to be great.
2: To spot now, Panthers halfback Nathan Cleary says Knights hooker Phoenix Crossland doesn't deserve the criticism he's facing online. Crossland will face the NRL judiciary today following Sunday's hip drop incident, which left Cleary with a compound ankle fracture. He's expected to face a lengthy ban, ruling him out of the Knights NRL grand final against the Roosters on Sunday. Meantime, Cleary is the favourite to win the Dally M medal, which will be announced tomorrow night. And Australia's top swimmers will dive into the Australian Short Course Championships in Sydney today. Sam Short and Lani Pallister headline the entries for the 10-day event.
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8: Very good morning to you as you're waking around Australia on this Tuesday morning. It is Tuesday the 29th of September. Folks, we've got Kevin Sullivan coming along very shortly with Album of the Week and his brand new album. We'll give you the opportunity to win a copy of Give Me a Story when we give you the cue to call. Firstly, we'll look at the weather around Australia, Album of the Week section, and then we'll get back to the music mix on this Tuesday morning. Brisbane, partly cloudy, a morning shower or two expected, 23. Sydney, partly cloudy, 22. Canberra, 21 and mostly sunny. And Melbourne, partly cloudy, 24. In Hobart, cloudy, 22. And Adelaide, partly cloudy, 33. Perth, partly cloudy, showers increasing, a top of 20. Alice Springs, sunny and 34. Into Queensland, Cairns, partly cloudy, a shower or two, 28. Townsville, 29 and mostly sunny. And Mackay, partly cloudy, a shower or two, 26. Rockhampton, partly cloudy, a shower or two, 27. And Hervey Bay, cloudy, a shower or two, 23. It'll be cloudy in 24 in Gander. Into New South Wales, Armidale, partly cloudy, 20. Orange, sunny, 18. Yass, sunny, 21. And Young, sunny, 22. Cooma, zero overnight, a top of 23. Morning frost, sunny day to follow. Batemans Bay and Bega, both sunny in 24. Wallen Griffith, sunny, 28. Into Victoria, Mildura, sunny 33, Swan Hill, sunny 29, and Shepparton, mostly sunny 24. Bansdale, sunny 24, Horsham, mostly sunny 26, and Warrnambool, partly cloudy 24. In South Australia, Mount Gambier, partly cloudy 27, Port Pirie, mostly sunny 36, and Ceduna, possible late shower expected, 34. Into Tasmania, Nubina, cloudy, possible showers developing, 20. Huonville, cloudy, possible shower, 22. And Oatlands, early frost, cloudy day, 18. In the Territory, Darwin, you've got a partly cloudy day, possible shower, 34. Over to WA, Albany, cloudy, a shower or two, 18. Bunbury, partly cloudy, showers increasing, 19. Sunny and 31 for Karratha. Newman, partly cloudy, a shower or two, 33. In Kununurra, partly cloudy, 37. And Broome, mostly sunny, 32. Meanwhile, here in Harrington and Taree, on the mid-north coast, New South Wales, partly cloudy, looking out over the horizon. There's plenty of blue sky there at the moment, and that's going to continue with sunny days through to Friday night, at least we're told. Today, partly cloudy, early light winds, that's happening in the palm trees, and a top of 21. You're up to date with news, sport and weather. Hold the phones for Album of the Week. We'll give you the cue to call.
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8: Kevin Sullivan has packed a lot into the last 7 years, with the major switch being from the Police Forensic Crime Scene Investigation Department to award-winning electric singer-songwriter with a music career spanning the last two decades. A recent career highlight was when Kevin appeared alongside his singing children, the Sullivans, on Channel 7's The Voice Generations. They won hearts around the country when they appeared on The Voice Generations with Keith Urban remarking, "You're beautiful. Australian spirit was so present and gorgeous." Now, if you're wanting to get hold of Kevin Sullivan or the family music, the Sully Vans, you need to go to Kevin Sullivan Music, follow the prompts, and it's very simple. The new album is out on the 30th and is readily available around Australia in hard copy and physical copy. Now, Kevin will tell us about the project.
14: My brand new album, Give Me a Story, it's my third studio album, and it comes off the back of my second album, Three Ways, which did really, really well. It was number one on the ARIA country albums for two consecutive weeks. And my new album, Give Me a Story, I really believe it shifts the energy. There's a bit of a lighthearted detour. There's some humour. There's some deep-seated stories about the country and about unifying us as all Australians. And the album was recorded by Matt Fell, both in Sydney and Nashville, and also mastered by Grammy Award winner Will Bowden. And I really feel the depth of my songwriting is captured in lots of the tracks, particularly the song Give Me a Story that I co-wrote with Stuart Joel Nugget. I really consider that's one of the best songs I've ever written. And then you have the final song, Pilgrimage, you know, the haunting song about Anzac Day. And I'm really proud of that song. You have my song, I'm Barred Again, that I wrote with Stuart Joel Nugget and my son, KJ. It's a drinking anthem, and its song is right at home in an Australian pub or an American honky-tonk with its Toby Keith feel. You've got Elliot, which is talks about family and language. Our Piece of the Map is a larrikin song I co-wrote with Peter Santella, which is all about our home. You've got Luann, which is a true story about a friend of mine, and she was a bit confused about social media and how to work it out. And then also you've got Spend the Kids' Inheritance, which has become my Grey Nomads anthem. And there's seven songs on the album. The album's called Give Me a Story. Check it out, pre-save it, and I'm sure you'll like it. The second track from my new album, Give Me a Story, is a real fun song. It's called I'm Barred Again, and I co-wrote this song with Stuart Joel Nugget, and it's also the first song that my son KJ Sullivan has ever written, so the three of us got together. This song is a drinking song. It's a drinking anthem. But it does come with a warning that if you consume too much or if you play up a bit too much, well, then you have to suffer the consequences. Look, it's a fun song. It really took radio by storm. It spent 20 weeks on the charts and about 5 or 6 weeks at number one. The song is all about going out and have a good time, but the poor fellow who's the subject of the song, he loses his girlfriend, he has to sleep with the dog, and he gets barred from every pub and bar in town. So we don't want that to happen to you, so make sure you drink in moderation. But this is a fun song. It's even got a bit of a Toby Keith feel. There's a great lead break in it, which my son KJ wrote. And, yeah, people just seem to be able to relate to this song. It's called I'm Barred Again. It's the second track on my new album, which is called Give Me a Story, and it's out on the 30th of September. Check it out.

That's Kevin Sullivan from his brand new album out tomorrow, Give Me a Story, and track two on the album, I'm Barred Again. Folks, if you're departing top of the hour, thanks for your company this morning. I hope you can join me again tomorrow morning from the bunker here in Arrington. Heather Farrell on Thursday, and I'll return Friday, if God's willing. We'll work our way to news and weather. I've got Dale Duncan with Amos Morris, and then a couple of tracks from Dale Duncan's catalogue to take us to news and weather. And right now, we're going to open up the phones. The number to call is 0488 677 645. 0488 677 645. And you got just on 11 minutes before the news and weather. We'll reopen after the weather. No calls until I give you that cue to call. 0488 677 645. We'll do it. And you could be a winner.

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2: Good morning, I'm Shannon Kirkwood. A leading economist says Australians need to get used to higher interest rates. The RBA will make a decision on the cash rate today. It is expected to announce an increase of 25 basis points, taking the cash rate to 4.6%, its highest level in 15 years. Chief economist at HSBC, Paul Bloxham, has told the Seven Network, given the current productivity and inflation challenges, it's likely this won't be the last rise.
3: There are higher interest rates on the horizon yet, and I think this is going to be with us for a bit. So people have to start adjusting to the fact that interest rates are higher than they used to be. And that's going to matter for cash flow in terms of how much you can spend. And of course, it's going to have an impact on the housing market. It already is. Housing prices are already falling. I think they'll keep falling for a bit yet as well.
2: As Australia effectively shuts down one of its two steelmaking facilities, the US has unveiled plans today to build one of the largest steel plants in the country. US President Donald Trump says the $15 billion plant in eastern Iowa aims to revitalize American steel.
4: The steel will be mined, melted, and made right here in the USA, which is something very unusual. The project is expected to create up to 6,000 new construction jobs, nearly 2,000 manufacturing and mining jobs, and add another $95 billion to the U.S. economy.
2: Back home, it was announced earlier this month the Whyalla Steelworks is in shutdown mode to support a new future in green steel. Hundreds of employees are losing their jobs as a result. A new report has identified a lack of pricing transparency with insurance premiums, even when policyholders ask questions. Consumer Group Choice and Financial Legal Centre have analysed 75 home insurance renewal notices submitted by homeowners. The report found premiums commonly increased by 10 to 20%, although there was no explanation for why a premium had risen in 3 in 4 renewal notices. Financial Legal Centre's Julia Davis says consumers aren't getting the meaningful explanation they need to respond to the premium increase. Officers, friends and family will pay tribute to fallen police officers today. Lewis Donaldson has more.
5: National Police Remembrance Day is held every year on the 29th of September for Australia to remember and honour officers who died while on duty or as a result of their service. 2026 is a significant milestone for the day, marking 20 years since the dedication of the memorial wall at the National Police Memorial in Canberra. 832 touchstones are engraved on the wall, each acknowledging the loss of a police officer. 4 more names will be added to the wall at the National Service this afternoon. New South Wales Police Force Constable Mia Lay, who lost her life while responding to a job in Sydney last week, will be acknowledged at the ceremony. Her name will be formally added next year.
2: After completing a shorter than anticipated test flight into the Earth's orbit, the SpaceX Starship rocket has splashed down in the Pacific Ocean. The BBC's Rebecca Morrell has more.
6: 90 minutes into the planned 10-hour flight, SpaceX announced they were cutting the mission short. The spacecraft eventually landed in the Pacific Ocean with a big explosion as it hit the waves. This was the 14th test flight for Starship, and NASA is keeping a close eye on its progress. The Starship rocket is providing a vital role in the US Space Agency's Artemis program and its plans to put astronauts back on the moon by 2028. There's still a long way to go.
2: Turning to sport, the Women's National Cricket League gets underway today with a triple header. Victoria host South Australia in their first day-night match under Junction Oval's new lights. The contest between New South Wales and Queensland Fire begins this morning in Sydney, while this afternoon WA play Tasmania in Perth.
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1: National Radio News.
2: Good morning, I'm Shannon Kirkwood. Mortgage holders will learn today if another interest rate hike is on the way. The Reserve Bank of Australia will make its decision on the cash rate this afternoon. Economists are predicting a fourth rise for the year of 25 basis points to 4.6%. That would take interest rates to a 15-year high. Speaking ahead of the decision, Federal Treasurer Jim Chalmers told News 24, Australians understand there are inflationary challenges in the economy. He has rejected economists' commentary that years of elevated federal and state government spending has made the inflation problem worse.
3: Every $5 of demand in our economy over the last year, four of it was generated by private demand, one of it by public demand. And what that shows is that there are a whole range of factors playing out in our economy right now, contributing to this inflation challenge.
2: The UK Defence Secretary has reassured the public five individuals suspected to be behind a bomb plot face stringent bail conditions. The men have been released on bail after being arrested yesterday near RAF Fairford. Residents who were evacuated due to the suspected plot to attack the airbase have returned home. Wes Streeting has praised the response by security and police, as well as locals who alerted authorities.
4: In terms of operational security, the right systems and processes in place, and we don't want to compromise the integrity of our operational security by going into too much detail. We will be forthcoming with the public on further details as soon as we can, but we've got to give the police the time and the space to continue their investigation.
2: A tool created by Australian researchers can predict the environmental impact of future coal, oil and gas project approvals. The Carbon Impacts Tracer is being launched by the Australian National University and UNSW today. It reveals details on five major fossil fuel projects, including the Carmichael coal mine. The tool projects emissions from the Queensland mine alone would expose an additional 2.8 million people to unprecedented heat. Investigations are underway in Nigeria after bodies were uncovered from the camps of suspected criminals in the country's southeast. The BBC's Makuchi Okafor reports.
5: Local reports say more than 80 people have been seized in two separate mass kidnappings in the north of the country. In Niger State, police say bandits abducted tens of people from Mukura village on Sunday. And in neighboring Zamfara, it's believed around 40 women have been abducted. The police say joint security operations are on the way to rescue the victims in both states. Kidnapping has long been a major problem in northern Nigeria, but the attacks are increasingly affecting communities in the country's central region.
2: In other news, the Greens will decide on a new leader after Larissa Waters announced she's stepping down due to worsening kidney disease. She says her condition has recently deteriorated and needs a slower pace for recovery. Adelaide is on track to reach its hottest September day in 18 years today, while there's a high fire danger rating across parts of the state. In Perth, a shark advice remains in place in the city beach area due to a whale carcass being reported yesterday. Several sharks have been identified over the past 24 hours, including a 5-metre shark just 10 metres from shore. And Brisbane Lions supporters will celebrate the AFL club's historic three-peat today. The team will be joining fans at the City Botanic Gardens later this morning, almost 3 days since securing a third straight premiership title, defeating the Dockers at the MCG. To sport, Panthers halfback Nathan Cleary has defended Knights hooker Phoenix Crossland, saying he doesn't deserve the criticism he's facing online. Crossland will face the NRL judiciary today following Sunday's hip drop incident, which left Cleary with a compound ankle fracture. Crossland is expected to be ruled out of the Knights NRL grand final against the Roosters on Sunday.
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Mum and Dad and Denny saw the passing out parade at Puckapunyal. It was a long march from cadets. The 6th Battalion was the next to tour, and it was me who drew the card. We did Canungra, Shoalwater before we left.

tinnies in the Grand Hotel on a 36-hour rec leave in Funtown. And I can still hear Frankie lying screaming in the jungle till the morphine came and killed the bloody row.

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2: Good morning, I'm Shannon Kirkwood. A leading economist is warning Australians may need to get used to higher interest rates. The RBA will make a decision on the cash rate this afternoon. It's widely tipped the cash rate will rise to 4.6%. That would be the highest level in 15 years. Chief economist at HSBC, Paul Bloxham, explained to the Seven Network, productivity and inflation challenges remain.
3: There are higher interest rates on the horizon yet, and I think this is going to be with us for a bit. So people have to start adjusting to the fact that interest rates are higher than they used to be. And that's going to matter for cash flow in terms of how much you can spend. And of course, it's going to have an impact on the housing market. It already is. Housing prices are already falling. I think they'll keep falling for a bit yet as well.
2: Concerns have been raised over the mango harvest season in the Top End. The NT government says the industry is nearly 1,000 workers short, partly as a result of the federal government's proposed migration changes. It says cuts to visa numbers will lead to a shortage in working holiday makers to support the picking season, an outcome which would leave close to a million trays of unpicked mangoes rotting on trees. Overseas, after completing a shorter than anticipated test flight into the Earth's orbit, the SpaceX Starship rocket has splashed down in the Pacific Ocean. Here's the reaction to what was a fiery entry.
4: Starship is landed.
2: The mission lasted about 3 hours. It was planned to last for 10. The Starship is designed to eventually carry crew and cargo to Earth's orbit, the Moon and Mars. Germans will see some gas and diesel price relief when taxes are cut from Thursday. EU drivers are paying $48 more for a 50-litre tank of diesel on average compared to the start of the war in the Middle East. In Australia, diesel is forecast to exceed $3 a litre. And travel plans have been disrupted by the latest Mount Etna volcanic eruption. Flight restrictions continue at Sicily's Catania Airport. Royal Life Saving Australia has issued a warning in response to rising multiple drowning fatality incidents. Over the past decade, 229 drowning deaths have been recorded in 100 multiple fatality drownings, the highest fatalities occurring in the last year. Senior Research and Policy Officer Lauren Miller has told National Radio News drugs were recorded in nearly one in four of the drowning cases, mostly prescription medication or over-the-counter drugs.
5: We just wanted people to be mindful, you know, that there are people that are going out on the water that want to enjoy the water, but they may, you know, have a pre-existing medical condition that requires certain medications and that may not mix, you know, with water.
2: And a red curved shape is the first piece of the Brisbane 2032 Olympics emblem puzzle, unveiled on the Nine Network this morning by swimming legend Ian Thorpe and Paralympian Grant Scooter Patterson. The pair explain what they think they've uncovered off Cairns in the first event of the week-long treasure hunt.
6: Thinking it might be one of the arms off a turtle. What about you, Scooter?
7: Maybe, or a crocodile too, who knows?
2: The full emblem reveal will take place on Monday in Brisbane. Turning to sport, New South Wales and Queensland will open the Women's National Cricket League season this morning in Sydney. Later today, WA host Tasmania, while Victoria host South Australia in their first day-night match under Junction Oval's new lights. Meantime, for the Men's Nationals one-day team, Nathan Ellis and Joel Davies have been ruled out of the third and final match of Australia's ODI Africa Tour, while Jack Edwards is being monitored. South Africa have a 2-0 series lead. And Australia's top swimmers will dive into the Australian Short Course Championships in Sydney today. Sam Short and Lani Pallister headline the entries for the 10-day event.
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1: National Radio News.
2: Good morning, I'm Shannon Kirkwood. Mortgage holders will learn today if another interest rate hike is on the way. The Reserve Bank of Australia will make its decision on the cash rate this afternoon. A fourth rise for the year of 25 basis points would take interest rates to 4.6%, a 15-year high. The Australian Council of Social Services says any rate rise will cost jobs, with those who lose work or who are unable to find enough paid work to experience the biggest impacts. ACOS says since interest rates started to increase an extra 200,000 people are out of paid work. It wants governments to reduce inflation fairly and without unnecessary damage to people's living standards. Meantime, speaking to News 24 ahead of the decision, Federal Treasurer Jim Chalmers has rejected economists' commentary that years of elevated federal and state government spending has made the current inflation problem worse.
3: Every $5 of demand in our economy over the last year, four of it was generated by private demand, one of it by public demand. And what that shows is that there are a whole range of factors playing out in our economy right now, contributing to this inflation challenge.
2: Officers, friends and family are paying tribute to fallen police officers today. Lewis Donaldson has more.
4: National Police Remembrance Day is held every year on the 29th of September for Australia to remember and honour officers who died while on duty or as a result of their service. 2026 is a significant milestone for the day, marking 20 years since the dedication of the memorial wall at the National Police Memorial in Canberra. 832 touchstones are engraved on the wall, each acknowledging the loss of a police officer. Four more names will be added to the wall at the National Service this afternoon. New South Wales Police Force Constable Mia Lay, who lost her life while responding to a job in Sydney last week, will be acknowledged at the ceremony. Her name will be formally added next year.
2: The Australian Greens will decide on a new leader after Larissa Waters announced she's stepping down due to worsening kidney disease. She says her condition has recently deteriorated and she now needs a slower pace for recovery. In the UK, 11-year-old chess prodigy Bodana Sivandan has officially made history by becoming the youngest ever woman grandmaster. The BBC's Eve Coleman has the story.
5: She taught herself to play at home in northwest London during the coronavirus lockdown and entered her first tournament at Harrow Chess Club in July 2021. Since then, she's become Britain's youngest women's chess champion and the youngest person to represent England internationally in any sport. Now, the International Chess Federation has confirmed she's the youngest woman grandmaster, the highest woman-only title a female player can attain. Bodana says, while proud of her achievements, her eyes are now set on becoming an international master.
2: And after more than six decades, Rod Stewart has called time on his touring career. The 81-year-old has announced his upcoming tour will be his last.
6: I'm not retiring, but this will be the last rock and roll tour. So I want to thank you for everything you've given me, and hopefully I've given you something in return. So, please come out and see me on the tour. It's going to be great.
2: To sport, Knights hooker Phoenix Crossland will face the NRL judiciary tonight after Sunday's hip drop incident, which left Penrith's star halfback Nathan Cleary with a compound ankle fracture. Crossland is expected to be issued a lengthy suspension and will likely miss the Knights' NRL grand final against the Roosters on Sunday. And the Socceroos are bracing for a fierce response from Brazil when the sides meet again in Brisbane in the second friendly tonight after Friday's 1-1 draw in Townsville.
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